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1: Have you thanked God for the sunlight? Did you know the sun warms the earth and lights it up? Did you know the sun is responsible for our weather patterns? Did you thank God that He put the right amount of water vapor and ozone to filter out the harmful rays in the sunlight? I wonder if that was by accident. It wasn't. The sun is Earth's ultimate source of energy. Did you know the annual rainfall of the Earth is 3.5 × 10^15 cubic feet per year, which is about 2.14 × 10^17 pounds of water? I wonder how much energy it would take just to lift that water back up into the air so it could rain again. In order to have our annual rainfall, we would have to use 412 times the amount of energy that man expends every year. Did you thank God for making the rain possible? Did you thank God that He doesn't send you a bill for lifting it up so it can fall again? Maybe, just maybe, we ought to praise God. This is Pete Cowling.

0: when you pick up this book, when you open this book, realize what it is. This is not an encyclopedia. It's not a school textbook. It's not a work of fiction. It is the very words of God. Are you listening?
1: You're listening to a portion of a message preached at International Baptist Church, Dumaguete, by Pastor Randy DeMova. It beats an eyewitness. We have God's Word, a more sure word of prophecy to rest our faith on that beats any eyewitness. The just shall live by faith.
0: We have also a more sure word of prophecy. That's our Bible, right? Whereunto ye do well that ye take heed. It'd be good for you to pay attention to your Bible. Take heed to it. Don't ignore it. Don't push it off. Right? If you take heed to something, you're cautious about it. You're paying close attention to it. Okay? He says, as unto a light that shineth in a dark place until the day dawn and the day star arise in your hearts. See, you don't have the full understanding yet of everything. You can't see everything clearly yet. But God has given us His Word, and it's like a light that keeps shining brighter and brighter. It keeps shining for us until, like, through the night, through the darkness, we have a light. Right? Until what? Until the sun comes up. When the sun comes up, we turn the lights off, open the blinds, let the sun shine in, right? But right now, we're going through this world of darkness, and this is our light. So you better pay attention to what it says, because this is the way to get through life until Jesus comes. Right? Then we won't need this, because we'll have Him. You understand what I'm saying? I'm not saying that we won't need the Bible, but He is the Word. And when He comes, we'll have the light. We're not going to need a flashlight when the sun is shining. Right, but the Bible for us right now is like a light that keeps shining for us as we go through the darkness until Jesus comes. The Word of God grows brighter. You have to keep listening, keep hearing it. What starts as a glimmer of light in the dark grows brighter. And then the horizon is visible. Then light will fill us. Verse 20, knowing this first, that no prophecy of the Scripture is of any private interpretation. For the prophecy came not in old time by the will of man, but holy men of God spake as they were moved by the Holy Ghost. And so I want to take the rest of our time here tonight, and I want to give you ways to approach the promises of God. God has given us His Word, His promises, great, exceeding great and precious promises in His Word to help us until He comes, to guide us until He comes back for us. We hold on to those promises and we keep moving this direction, pulling us away from the world and our confidence in the flesh. And we believe in this divine nature, and we want to live the way that God wants us to live until Jesus Christ comes for us. So tonight I want to give you some ways to approach the promises of God. How should you approach the promises of God? Number one, remind yourself that the Bible is God's Word. Remind yourself that the Bible is God's Word. Okay, boys and girls, ready? The Bible is the Word of God. Say it with me, ready? The Bible is the Word of God. You got to remind yourself of that. Where's your Bible? I'm not looking at anybody in particular tonight. I'm saying, where's your Bible? When you left your house, did you know where you were going? Or did you get here by mistake? Did you know you're going to church? Right, we're a Bible-believing church here. We use the Bible. It's our authority for everything here, the Bible. Bring your Bible to church.
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am Jaylen Flores, and Philippians chapter 4, verse 4 says, "Rejoice in the Lord always, and again I say, rejoice." 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

0: Hello, this is Emerson Ubas. I am in adult Sunday school class taught by Brother Jumar Makalisang every Sunday morning at 9 a.m. I love Sunday school in IBC because of its practicality and very helpful. Makatabang kaayo. Come, be part of Sunday school at International Baptist Church Sunday morning at 9 o'clock sharp.
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7: For me, peace is the success. Kung naana kay kaning successful na ka sa life, wala na kay mga hunahunaon nga problems. 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
8: Para na ako personally is ang success is kanang wala na kay kinahanglan sa imong kinabuhi nga financially or kanang other things. Kay feel ni mo naabot na ni mong peak sa imong kinabuhi.
1: Don't go away. Coming up, we will see how God's Word answers that question.

A little while ago, we asked the question, what is your definition of success? We heard many answers, but the Bible should be our authority for every question. This is Theo Amante with the Bible answer to that question. Well, the Bible says in Jeremiah chapter 9, verses 23 through 24, "Thus saith the Lord, let not the wise man glory in his wisdom, neither let the mighty man glory in his might. Let not the rich man glory in his riches. But let him that glorieth glory in this, that he understandeth and knoweth me, that I am the Lord which exercise loving kindness, judgment, and righteousness in the earth. For in these things I delight, saith the Lord." Success is living a life that is pleasing to God. It is finding God's will and doing it. Some say success is financial stability, attaining a personal goal that's been set, being famous, having many degrees and accolades, or having no problems. If you want to glory in something, let it be in the fact that you understand and know God. The Bible says in Joshua chapter 1 verse 8, "This book of the law shall not depart out of thy mouth, but thou shalt meditate therein day and night, that thou mayest observe to do according to all that is written therein. For then thou shalt make thy way prosperous, and then shalt thou have good success." The Bible is a practical book that helps us live daily in a way that pleases God. Success is learning to live wisely. It is in the Bible where you will find God's wisdom that often goes contrary to the world's wisdom. Though our lives aren't finished yet, you can be living a successful life. In 2 Chronicles chapter 26 verse 5, "And as long as he sought the Lord, God made him to prosper." The church is a place that God has given us to help us know his revealed will and his personal will for our lives. We go to his word and learn what pleases him. God has given the church a pastor and his family and other good people that can be our examples. Not successful by the world's criteria, but successful in doing God's will and being content in Christ. God has a will for each and every one of us. He has an overall plan, and he has found a way to fit us in that great plan. The problem is, we have our own will. We have our own dreams. We have our own desires, and we become our own God. God's will gives you purpose. When you are obeying the commands in the Bible, he is more obligated to reveal that certain purpose for your life. The Apostle Paul met Christ on the road to Damascus. He got saved that day and asked Christ this great question, "What wilt thou have me to do?" And at the end of Paul's life, he could say in 2 Timothy chapter 4, verses 7 through 8, "I have fought a good fight. I have finished my course. I have kept the faith. Henceforth, there is laid up for me a crown of righteousness, which the Lord, the righteous judge, shall give me at that day." What a sad thing it would be for you to get to the end of your life, stand before Jesus, and find that he did not approve of what you did. In Matthew chapter 7 verse 22, "Many will say to me in that day, Lord, Lord, have we not prophesied in thy name? And in thy name have cast out devils, and in thy name have done many wonderful works? And then will I profess unto them, I never knew you. Depart from me, ye that work iniquity." When you have found God's will, when you finished it, and did well, you can expect to hear from Christ, "Well done." In Matthew chapter 25, verse 21, "Well done, thou good and faithful servant." What a wonderful life it would be to have your Creator and Savior pleased by the way that you lived. What does the Bible say about success? Success is living a life that is pleasing to God. Success is finding God's will for your life and doing it.
Keep tuning into the station for more help from the Bible, because the Bible has the answer.

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1: Why do people love International Baptist Church? 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
3: 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Most especially are the family I see here in IBC. They are a great example for me to look up to and copy someday.
1: Come find your reason to love IBC. Philippians 2:5 tells us, "Let this mind be in you, which was also in Christ Jesus." What is the mind of Christ? Zeal. John 2:13 says, "And the Jews' Passover was at hand, and Jesus went up to Jerusalem, and found in the temple those that sold oxen and sheep and doves, and the changers of money sitting. And when he had made a scourge of small cords, he drove them all out of the temple, and the sheep and the oxen, and poured out the changers' money, and overthrew the tables, and said unto them that sold doves, Take these things hence, make not my Father's house an house of merchandise. And his disciples remembered that it was written, The zeal of thine house hath eaten me up." Zeal is passion. It is heat. It is to feel strong desire towards something, or to have very strong feelings or thoughts about something. In the case of Jesus, he had such a profound love for his Father and his Father's house. Remember, it was the place that Mary and Joseph found him as a 12-year-old boy, having been left behind in Jerusalem. His love was so great for his Father's house that it burned him up. It made him hot under the collar. It irritated him greatly, and he was zealous when he witnesses the abuse and mockery that was being made of his Father's house. They had turned his Father's house into a shopping mall, a place of merchandise and money-making, instead of a house of prayer. He was so passionate about it that he made a scourge, a whip, and began swinging it. He knocked over all their tables and drove those men out of the temple. He made it clear, with no uncertain terms, that he was against what they were doing. Anyone who loves deeply is going to have zeal. If you truly care about something, it is going to ignite a flame in you that is hard to extinguish when you see that others take what you care about so lightly. I don't believe that Jesus ever was in the flesh or out of control, but not all passion or zeal is wrong or inappropriate. God's anger is justified when men sin against him and his holiness. We too should have such a respect, love, and adoration for God and the things of God that we cannot silently stand by and allow God to be disrespected. Think of David, who was just a lad. He came upon the giant Goliath, cursing his nation and their God. He couldn't understand why nobody was bothered enough and passionate enough to go do something about it. Remember his words? Is there not a cause? We are to have the mind of Christ. That mind includes zeal.
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6: You don't tithe because you expect anything. It's not yours. It's the Lord's. If you don't give it, you're robbing God. It's not yours to hold God hostage and say, God, if you want this, you're going to have to do what I want. It's not yours. It's God's money.
4: You're listening to a portion of a message preached at International Baptist Church, Dumaguete, by Pastor Randy DeMoville. It is the Lord's. We are commanded as believers to lovingly give our tithes to the Lord. The tithe is God's money. and we should have no desire to rob him and use it for any other purpose.
6: We should tithe because it's right, because of who God is, not because we think it's working. I'm going to say that again, and I'll explain it, but we should tithe because it's right, because of who God is, not because we think it's working. The tithe is not gambling. Well, I need help from God, so I'm going to put some money in the offering. And then when you don't get the help you're looking for, well, I guess that's not working, and so you stop giving it. That's not what the tithe is. The tithe is not something that you try. Well, I'm going to try tithing for a while to see if God helps me. You don't tithe because you expect anything. It's not yours. It's the Lord's. If you don't give it, you're robbing God. It's not yours to hold God hostage and say, God, if you want this, you're going to have to do what I want. It's not yours. It's God's money. The tithe is the Lord's. Give it to him. Bring it to him. That's why we don't give it. We bring it to him. You're not even giving it. You're bringing it. He says, that's mine. Here's where I want you to bring it. We bring our tithes to God.

0: Pastor, I don't disagree with you. Tithing, I should be doing that as God's, and I'd like to do that. But, I can't afford to. But, I'm poor. You know, it's an interesting thing about the tithe. It's a percentage. So the amount of my tithe and the amount of your tithe are going to be different. It's not a flat rate. God doesn't say, okay, every Christian must bring 5,000 pesos a week and put it in the offering. Some could do that. Some, you couldn't do that. Are you listening? But God gave us a percentage. That means if your income this week was 50 pesos, five of that's God's. You figure out how to go on the 45. Get half a kilo of rice maybe, I don't know. If your income is 10,000, okay, then 1,000 of that is God's. See, and it's a percentage, so everybody can do it. You say, oh, I made 100 pesos. Great. Give 10 of it to God. It's 10 of it's His. Bring it to Him. And you say, but I can't afford to do that. You cannot afford not to do it. Because there's a curse if you're robbing God and you're missing the blessings that God gives to those who are obedient and acknowledge Him and bring their tithes. God keeps His promises. I turned last month 51 years old. Can I just say God is faithful? He has proven Himself in my life to be a faithful God. I had to learn some things the hard way. I've been through the financial difficulties trying to figure out how we're going to do things. But can I tell you what I learned during a lot of those times? I wasn't tithing like I should.
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All scripture portions are from the King James Version of the Bible. And now, today's proverb. 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The wicked flee when no man pursueth, but the righteous are bold as a lion. For the transgression of a land, many are the princes thereof, but by a man of understanding and knowledge the state thereof shall be prolonged. A poor man that oppresseth the poor is like a sweeping rain which leaveth no food. They that forsake the law praise the wicked, but such as keep the law contend with them. Evil men understand not judgment, but they that seek the Lord understand all things. Better is the poor that walketh in his uprightness than he that is perverse in his ways, though he be rich. Whoso keepeth the law is a wise son, but he that is a companion of riotous men shameth his father. He that by usury and unjust gain increaseth his substance, he shall gather it for him that will pity the poor. He that turneth away his ear from hearing the law, even his prayer shall be abomination. Whoso causeth the righteous to go astray in an evil way, he shall fall himself into his own pit, but the upright shall have good things in possession. The rich man is wise in his own conceit, but the poor that hath understanding searcheth him out. When righteous men do rejoice, there is great glory. But when the wicked rise, a man is hidden. He that covereth his sin shall not prosper, but whoso confesseth and forsaketh them shall have mercy. Happy is the man that feareth alway, but he that hardeneth his heart shall fall into mischief. As a roaring lion and a ranging bear, so is a wicked ruler over the poor people. The prince that wanteth understanding is also a great oppressor, but he that hateth covetousness shall prolong his days. A man that doeth violence to the blood of any person shall flee to the pit, let no man stay him. Whoso walketh uprightly shall be saved, but he that is perverse in his way shall fall at once. He that tilleth his land shall have plenty of bread, but he that followeth after vain persons shall have poverty enough. A faithful man shall abound with blessings, but he that maketh haste to be rich shall not be innocent. To have respect of persons is not good, for a piece of bread that man will transgress. He that hasteth to be rich hath an evil eye, and considereth not that poverty shall come upon him. He that rebuketh a man afterward shall find more favor than he that flattereth with the tongue. Whoso robbeth his father or his mother and saith, "It is no transgression," the same is the companion of a destroyer. He that is of a proud heart stirreth up strife, but he that putteth his trust in the Lord shall be made fat. He that trusteth in his own heart is a fool, but whoso walketh wisely, he shall be delivered. He that giveth unto the poor shall not lack, but he that hideth his eyes shall have many a curse. When the wicked rise, men hide themselves, but when they perish, the righteous increase. We trust that the power of God's Word on today's edition of Light for Your Pathway was a blessing. Tune in again to Light for Your Pathway.

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1: Bible hope is, I'm going to keep on going, I'm not going to quit, I'm not going to get depressed, I'm not going to get down, because I hope in God, I'm expecting God's help.
2: You're listening to a portion of a message preached at International Baptist Church, Dumaguete, by Pastor Randy DeMova. Jesus is my hope. When Jesus is your hope, your whole life centers around Him. Your personal desires and ambitions are subject to the One who loves you.
1: What is your hope based upon? How do you know your future is secure? What are you believing? I hope. I wish. My hope is built on a promise. How can you know that you're going to heaven? I put my faith in. Well, how do you know that's what it takes to go to heaven? I'm basing it on the promises in this book right here, which I've established is God's word. And so my hope is based on promises, isn't it? So without Christ, you are without hope. You hear me? Without Christ, you are without hope. But we have Christ. Therefore, we have hope. Hope thou in God, young person. Are you saved this morning? That means you made Jesus your hope for salvation. Not I hope he saves me. No, you put your trust in him and your confidence is I'm saved because of the promise he made. Am I in heaven yet? Not yet. That's why I still hope. It's my hope. It's my future. But I know that's where I'm going to be when I die. That's my hope. Now, if you can trust Jesus for your salvation, where you're going to spend eternity, could you hope in God for everything else? How about your finances? How about your marriage someday? How about your family? How about whatever it is? Can you hope in God for everything else in your future, since you've already trusted Him for eternity, where you're going to spend eternity? If you really have trusted Him for that, why can't you trust Him for everything else? Hope thou in God. He's coming. He'll come through. Look at Psalm 71 and look down at verse number 5. For thou art my, what is it? Hope. Thou art my hope, O Lord God.

0: I'm going to come back in a couple years. But the first, they want to go, I guess, be worldly and let the devil play with them. I would not recommend you try to play that game with God, that he's just going to have to accept you when you're ready. God has ways of dealing with that. I don't recommend you do that. I'm not trying to scare you. You don't need to be scared to do the will of God. It's wonderful to do the will of God. But it's a frightening thing to fall into the hands of an angry God. I pray, young person, that you would put your hope in God from your youth. From your youth, establish it, that Jesus is your hope. Hope thou in God. Look for what he can do, what he promised to do. Now go back to Titus chapter 2, where we started. If you held your place there, Titus chapter 2, verse 13 again. Look at verse 13. Looking for that blessed hope and the glorious appearing of the great God and our Savior Jesus Christ, who gave himself for us.
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1: Hello, this is Elliot DeMoville. 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A merry heart doeth good like a medicine, but a broken spirit drieth the bones. 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

0: May I ask you a serious question? Maybe the most important question you could ever be asked. It has to do with the reality of life and what will happen to you when you die. Can you honestly say that you know for certain where you will spend eternity? Before you dismiss the question, I beg you, don't turn away from such an important matter. Would you consider for just a moment what the Bible, God's words to man, tells us? The Bible teaches us that in the beginning, God created the heavens and the earth. His power is so wonderful that all he had to do was speak, and things came into being. He created this world and everything in it. On the sixth day of creation, he made man and breathed life into man. God placed the man, Adam, and the wife that he gave him, Eve, into a perfect garden called Eden. They were free to enjoy the fruit of the garden. There was only one rule: to not eat the fruit of a particular tree. Their disobedience made them sinners, and because we are sons and daughters of Adam and Eve, we too are sinners by nature. Romans chapter 3 verse 10 says, "As it is written, there is none righteous, no, not one." Romans chapter 3 verse 23 tells us, "For all have sinned and come short of the glory of God." We are all sinners. I do not say that to condemn you. The truth is, we are already under condemnation for our sin. I share this news with you because those in danger need to be warned. If you die as a sinner, the Bible is very clear that the penalty is separation from God forever in the lake of fire and brimstone. Romans chapter 6 verse 23 begins with, "For the wages of sin is death." Revelation 20 verse 14 says, "And death and hell were cast into the lake of fire. This is the second death. And whosoever was not found written in the book of life was cast into the lake of fire." As sinners, we do not deserve heaven. We cannot earn heaven, no matter how much good we try to do. We are already damaged by sin, and that is damage that we cannot repair or make right on our own. All men are sinners, and all men must die because of sin. In Romans chapter 5 verse 12, "Wherefore, as by one man, sin entered into the world, and death by sin, so death passed upon all men, for that all have sinned." Adam's sin has gotten all of us into a world of trouble. But just as his sin has damaged us all, there is one whose life can make us new and acceptable to God. That one man is Jesus Christ. Jesus is God, come in the flesh, born of a virgin, so that he would not be a son of Adam, but the Son of God. He is perfect and holy, yet his life was given for us on the cross as our substitute. His death was the payment for our sin. Only he could make the payment for us, because he had no payment to make for himself. Romans chapter 5 verse 8 tells us, "But God commendeth his love toward us, in that, while we were yet sinners, Christ died for us." He made the full payment for your sin. And then after 3 days, Jesus arose from the dead. He conquered sin and death, so that never again could it enslave us and take us to hell. Again, Romans chapter 6 verse 23 says, "For the wages of sin is death, but the gift of God is eternal life through Jesus Christ our Lord." Eternal life is a gift paid for by Jesus. It is freely available to anyone who will receive it. The way to receive that eternal life is by believing. It is faith, not our works, that God exchanges for righteousness. The Apostle Paul wrote in Ephesians chapter 2 verse 8 and 9, "For by grace are ye saved through faith, and that not of yourselves. It is the gift of God, not of works, lest any man should boast. God takes our work out of salvation, so that we cannot depend on ourselves to be saved. We have a choice to accept or reject His offer of eternal life. Nobody can make that choice for you. Each man, woman, and child must decide for themselves if they will or will not be saved by believing on Jesus Christ. Jesus did everything for you. There is nothing for you to do but believe it. That belief is called repentance in the Bible. It is a change of mind or change of belief. Whatever it is you have been trusting beside Jesus alone cannot save you. You need to change your belief to be only Jesus. His death, burial, and resurrection alone can purchase your salvation. There is no church or religion that can save you. There is no amount of good works that can save you. There is no amount of money that can buy your salvation. Salvation is not based upon your race, finances, or education. Everyone has to get saved the same way. Rich or poor, healthy or sick, wise or unwise. It is only through Jesus Christ that anyone can be saved. Acts chapter 4, verse 12 in our Bible says, "Neither is there salvation in any other, for there is none other name under heaven given among men, whereby we must be saved." My friend, if you have made the decision to put your trust in Jesus only to save you, would you do that right now? We do not know when we will die, but we will die, and then it will be too late. Would you now accept Jesus Christ as your personal Savior? He loves you and wants to save you today. He did for you what you cannot do for yourself. Will you receive His gift of eternal life?
1: In Luke chapter 1, the angel Gabriel is sent to the old man Zacharias and to the young woman Mary and tells each of them that a miraculous birth will occur. Both of them said basically the same thing to the angel. That's impossible. Zechariah said that his wife was well beyond childbearing years, and Mary pointed out the fact that she was a virgin. However, the angel responded totally differently to them. The old priest Zechariah was stricken speechless for 9 months, while Mary had the issue tenderly explained to her. Why did God deal with them in totally different manners? One could almost say that God was very unfair. Two statements. Number one, God does treat everyone uniquely. Number two, perhaps since Zechariah was older and had been around the things of God for decades, God expected more faith and obedience from him. Don't be surprised to see the Lord deal with you differently than he does with me, and differently yet with me from how he deals with somebody else. Something to think about.
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2: Paul wrote in 1 Corinthians chapter 12, verse 1, "Now concerning spiritual gifts, brethren, I would not have you ignorant." Several times in the New Testament, the Apostle Paul and even Peter voiced their concern that believers not be ignorant. There are some things worth knowing. Let me give you something worth knowing. Paul wrote to the Thessalonian believers that he knew something about them. In 1 Thessalonians chapter 1, verse 4, he said, "Knowing, brethren beloved, your election of God." It is worth knowing your election of God. Paul had no doubt in his mind that these were born again, that these were those who had placed their faith in Christ for salvation, and thus were enjoying what God had predetermined for those who would place their faith in his Son. We who are saved are called the elect. That does not mean that we were pre-selected for salvation and others were not. It means that we have taken advantage of the means that God has chosen for all men to be saved. Ephesians chapter 1, verse 3 says, "Blessed be the God and Father of our Lord Jesus Christ, who have blessed us with all spiritual blessings in heavenly places in Christ, according as he hath chosen us in him before the foundation of the world, that we should be holy and without blame before him in love, having predestinated us unto the adoption of children by Jesus Christ to himself, according to the good pleasure of his will, to the praise of the glory of his grace, wherein he hath made us accepted in the beloved." God's grace is available to all men to be saved, but only those who accept his help enter into that group known as the elect, chosen of God. Those who believe have a special place with God. It is wonderful to know this about yourself, and it is precious to have brothers and sisters in Christ of whom we recognize also to be of God's elect. There is no club or organization on earth that can offer more for its members than God does for those who have chosen him and his way of salvation. Something worth knowing is your election of God.
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0: Why do people love International Baptist Church? 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
1: The only thing that endures is truth. Truth is eternal. Truth is Jesus. Truth is God's Word. Therefore, anything that endures, endures because it has some element of truth in it. When I was raising my children, they seemed to like the same stories and same nursery rhymes all the time. And I was getting bored. Then one day it occurred to me, these things have lasted forever and forever. I said, there must be truth in them. I want to tell you about one. Listen to this. Maybe you've heard it before. Twinkle, twinkle, little star, how I wonder what you are. Up above the world so high, like a diamond in the sky. There's more verses. I'll get back to those later. With the unaided eye, there are 3,000 visible stars, but not in Northwest Indiana. With a small telescope, you can see 100,000 stars. In our Milky Way galaxy, there are 100 billion stars. There are thought to be 100 billion galaxies. That makes 10 with 22 zeros after its stars. That's a billion, 10 billion trillion. Did you know God not only created them, He's numbered them and named them. In Isaiah 40:26, it says, lift up your eyes on high and behold, who hath created these things that bringeth out the host by number? He calleth them all by names, by the greatness of his might, for he is strong in power. Not one faileth. Psalm 147:4 says, he telleth the number of the stars. He calleth them all by their names. Wow, that's a lot of stars. Wonder why God did that.
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0: Paul wrote in 1 Corinthians chapter 12, verse 1, "Now concerning spiritual gifts, brethren, I would not have you ignorant." Several times in the New Testament, the Apostle Paul and even Peter voiced their concern that believers not be ignorant. There are some things worth knowing. Let me give you something worth knowing. Paul wrote in Romans chapter 8, verse 28, "And we know that all things work together for good to them that love God, to them who are the called according to his purpose." It is worth knowing all things work together for good. God has a purpose. He does nothing without purpose. Our God doesn't just set things in motion to see what will happen. He has a plan. And no matter what happens, he knows how to make things work out according to his purpose. So even when it seems that things are not going right, or right according to our definition, we can rest assured that God is still working, that it will all work out for good. Our God has never failed, and he never will fail. We may know or may not know what he is doing at every step, but we can know that he is working. Something worth knowing is all things work together for good.
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0: Don't discuss it anymore. Don't bring it up again. Why? For this very reason. If you keep putting wood on the fire doesn't go out. Stop putting fuel on the fire. Best way to do that? Shh.
1: 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And here are the latest results.
0: For God so loved the world that he gave his only begotten Son, that whosoever believeth in him should not perish, but have everlasting life. 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John 3:16 and 17. 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

0: let us hold fast the profession of our faith without wavering. For he is faithful that promised. And let us consider one another to provoke unto love and to good works, not forsaking the assembling of ourselves together, as the manner of some is, but exhorting one another, and so much the more, as ye see the day approaching. Hebrews chapter 10, verses 23 through 25. It's Sunday, and it's not too late for you and your family to assemble at church this afternoon. 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

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For he is faithful that promised. And let us consider one another to provoke unto love and to good works, not forsaking the assembling of ourselves together, as the manner of some is, but exhorting one another, and so much the more, as ye see the day approaching. Hebrews chapter 10, verses 23 through 25. It's Sunday, and it's not too late for you and your family to assemble at church this afternoon. 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We look forward to seeing you.

What would you do if Jesus came to your house for a day or two? If he came unexpectedly, just dropped in on you? Oh, I know you'd give your nicest room to such an honored guest. And all the food you'd serve to him would be the very best. And you'd keep assuring him you were glad to have him there, that serving him in your home gave you joy beyond compare. But when you saw him coming, would you meet him at the door with arms outstretched? Or would you have to change what you were wearing before you let him in? Or hide some magazines and put the Bible where they'd been? Would you hide your worldly music and put some hymn books out? Could you let Jesus walk right in, or would you rush about? And I wonder if the Savior spent a day or two with you, would you go on doing the things you always do? Would you go on saying the things you always say? Would life for you continue as it does from day to day? Would your family conversations keep up their usual pace? Would you find it hard at mealtime to say the family grace? Would you sing the songs you always sing and read the books you read? Would you let him know the things on which your mind and spirit feed? Could you take Jesus with you everywhere you plan to go? Or would you have to change your plans for just a day or so? Would you be glad to have him meet your very closest friends? Or hope that they would stay away until his visit ends? Would you be glad to have Jesus stay forever, on and on? Or would you sigh with great relief when at last he was gone? Oh, it might be interesting to know the things you'd do if Jesus came in person to spend some time with you.

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0: How do you do? If you are the center of your life, you'll never be enough. If alcohol keeps you going, it's never enough. Whatever the substitute, greed, lust, or anything else the world has to offer, it doesn't fill the emptiness as the man in this story learned. He never knew what was lacking, and he was never satisfied until his heart and mind and life were unshackled. Proclaiming the good news through true life stories of real people, this is Unshackled, dramatized and produced in Chicago by Pacific Garden Mission. Now, you'd be surprised how many homeless people go hungry each day, how many are cold and fearful at night. Well, no wonder Pacific Garden Mission has been called the Old Lighthouse, beaming a welcome to those clinging to life on the streets. The mission doors have never closed since 1877. Destitute men, women, and children receive food, clothing, and a safe bunk, even medical and dental care, and all without charge, thanks to financial gifts from caring friends and listeners. Pastors and counselors share God's love and plan for their lives, and those who receive the gift of new life break free of the past, like the man in this story. And now for broadcast around the earth, here's program number 2582 in the series Unshackled, the program that makes you face yourself and think.
1: Oh, you worthless drunk. Don't know why I ever married you.
2: Wish you hadn't.
1: Beer swiller, drunkard. You're a rotten husband and a father.
2: You ain't no winner yourself.
1: Spent all your money on booze again, didn't you?
2: You're not. The guys bought me drinks.
1: So they could watch you make a fool of yourself.
2: Oh, shut up, Mildred.
1: Biggest mistake I ever made marrying you. Dopey. Dopey, dopey, dopey. You're just like your father. They called him dopey, too.
2: I
1: dopey.
2: Told you to shut up.
1: Oh, yeah. Take this, you bum.
2: Ah! Oh. Mildred, look what you've done. You stuck the fork right in his back. Come here, Jack. Let me pull that thing out.
0: The man in our story was born in a small Canadian city in 1936. The family home had no electricity, no indoor plumbing, no phone, no refrigerator and no washer, just a cook stove. A boy can grow up without all those conveniences, but he doesn't grow up right without a loving home. And this story reveals the consequence of putting alcohol in the place of love, self ahead of others. But it also testifies to the power of God to change lives. It's the true story of Jack Willis right now on Unshackled.
3: I was the oldest of four children. Mom and Dad fought constantly, mostly over the lack of money. Dad was uneducated and worked as a laborer. I felt embarrassed of him because he had no teeth, and Mom ridiculed him when he came home drunk, slurring his speech. When I was about 10, she threw a fork that missed him but stuck in my back. I never knew if she was always angry at me because I was a rotten kid or if I was a rotten kid because she was always angry.
1: Jack, you little brat, played hooky again, didn't you? That truant officer was here again.
3: I don't care. I hate school, Mom.
1: That don't matter. You got to go.
3: I don't learn nothing nohow.
1: Oh, you're just like your dopey father. You'll never amount to anything.
3: That ain't true. I'm never gonna drink like him.
1: Don't you talk back to me. Go outside and cut a switch and bring it in here. You're gonna learn.
3: Won't do no good.
1: I hope if you ever have kids, they're all just like you. I wish you'd never been born.
3: Mom sent me to church, but almost never went with me. The teachers took special interest in me and allowed me to play drum in the children's band. When I was 12, however, she was with me one night when I went to the altar, where a man led me in a prayer of salvation. I returned to my seat to find Mom gone, and then I saw her arise from the altar too, weeping. I don't know why I went up there, Mom. Something just stirred me up. I didn't exactly understand what it was all about, though. Did you?
1: No.
3: Then why did you go forward?
1: Well, because you did. I didn't want to feel foolish seeing you go there.
3: That prayer brought no change in me. I was the same bully at school, the same petty thief. I was caught several times, but almost always talked my way out of punishment. I vowed never to drink alcohol, but at age 13, after I won a singing contest, my dad gave me a drink. As I swallowed it, I wondered why I made that vow. Alcohol was magic. As the lump in my stomach melted, I felt equal to others. I dropped out of school at 16 to work full time. And that's about the time I met Ellen, and we dated steadily.
4: What's the matter, Jack? You look like you're in pain.
3: No, that's nothing. It's just the way I was sitting on the ground.
4: Maybe it's all that lifting on the job.
3: Yeah, maybe. My back hurts sometimes, and my legs do too. A case of beer helps get me through the day. The older guys always bring enough for me.
4: I don't like the taste of beer.
3: Well, I didn't either at first, but I do now. And it sure loosened me up playing hockey.
4: You like to play hockey?
3: Used to. My teammates thought I could be professional. And then I was injured last year, I had to give it up.
4: What happened?
3: Oh, I was hit from the side. You know the arena in Belleville?
4: Yeah.
3: Well, I was speeding down the left wing when somebody knocked me over the boards. I landed hard on my rump. And after that, I couldn't skate fast enough, so that was it. I'm a spectator now.
4: At least you can't get hurt again.
3: Yeah, I'm indestructible, don't you know? But right now, Superman needs another beer. Ellen and I were married when we were barely 17. My first priority was alcohol, then my family. Church attendance and its teaching were left behind. I was on my way to being an alcoholic when our first child was born a year later.
5: A boy, huh? Congratulations. How big is he?
3: He only weighed 3 pounds because he was 2 months premature.
5: It's a boy. That's all that matters, Jack. It's easy to make a girl child. But only a real man can make a man-child. Right, guys?
3: Yeah, I'll drink to that.
5: He's still in the hospital, then?
3: Yeah, he's in an incubator. I better go by and check on him.
5: Have another drink first. I'm buying.
3: Our son was in the hospital 3 months, and I saw him only now and then, often when I was drunk. The following year, our little girl was born 3 months premature. She lived only 3 days. When the nurse told me that she was dead, I went back to my car without trying to console my wife. I sat in the car and cried for 10 minutes and went back to the bar. 2 years later, we had a healthy, full-term boy, but my own health was poor. I had severe pain in my back and legs. By the time I was 25, I could hardly use my legs. X-ray after X-ray showed nothing wrong, so the doctor put me in traction for 2 weeks.
6: Mr. Wilders, we found the source of your pain.
3: Well, that's good, I guess.
6: The last X-ray picked up a hairline fracture on one of your vertebrae. You remember injuring your back?
3: Well, I hurt myself playing hockey when I was 15, but I didn't go to a doctor then.
6: Pity. It's been deteriorating ever since.
3: You mean I've been walking around with a broken back for the last 10 years?
6: Yes, yes. I'm scheduling you for surgery right away.
3: I hope it works. I'm tired of being in bed.
6: Don't get too excited. You'll be here more than 3 months.
3: During the first few weeks after surgery, I was given morphine every 2 to 4 hours for the pain, and I was soon addicted. Even as the pain diminished, I moaned to get the morphine. When they put me on pills, I hoarded them until I had enough to get high. One day, a buddy came by to see me.
2: Hello, Jack. How you doing, mate?
3: Hey, Wally. What's that you have?
2: A little medicine. Water. Oh, here, get this bloody thing out of sight. Don't let anyone know where you got it.
3: Vodka. Man, I've been dreaming of this.
2: Well, I figured you were thirsty after 3 months in this place.
3: Here, have a drink.
2: Oh, what's this contraption?
3: Oh, it's called a striker frame. They come in and turn me over every couple of hours.
2: Yeah, like a flapjack. How soon are you getting out?
3: Oh, a week or two. But this will speed my recovery. After he left, I drank most of the bottle, climbed off the bed, and went down like a sack of cement. I passed out and awoke to the angry stare of the surgeon, who barred all visitors except my family. My drinking and my selfishness were destroying my marriage, but I never acknowledged it. I didn't care. 3 weeks later, I went home in a body cast from chin to pelvis. I was still in a body cast a month later when a couple of friends stopped by to visit.
5: There's something else, Jack. Ed told me how you asked him to stop at a liquor store on your way home from the hospital.
3: Oh, I had a terrible thirst, man. 4 months is a long time to go without booze.
5: Who are you kidding? We all know how Wally smuggled a bottle of vodka into the hospital.
3: Yeah, I got so drunk I tried to walk.
5: Well, you're lucky you didn't damage the fusion.
3: The doctor was really ticked. He threatened to put the rest of me in a meat grinder. That guy has no bedside manner at all.
5: Too bad you're in that plaster rig, Jack. I take it for a test drive of my new bug. It's beautiful.
3: Hey, if you guys can shoehorn me in the back seat, I'll go.
5: Bring your beer.
3: Oh, there's plenty of room back here.
5: It's a good car. Let's see what you can do on the freeway.
3: With all that weight up front, you two must weigh 500 pounds.
5: At least.
3: Look out! As the car flipped over and skidded down the road on its roof, the two guys in the front seat fell on top of me and I couldn't move. Friction wore through the metal until my elbow was scraping the concrete. I passed out and woke up in the hospital coming out from under the anesthetic.
6: Go ahead and move. Serves you right. You and your sports car.
3: I wasn't driving.
6: I don't care who was driving. You're not getting out of here until you know better than riding a sports car again in that cast. You refractured the fusion, and I had to redo all my careful work.
3: Oh, I have to go through all that again?
6: 5 more months. At the rate you're going, you'll be in a wheelchair by the age of 40.
3: Spending almost a year of my life in the hospital taught me nothing. When I got out, I was an alcoholic and addicted to prescription drugs. A year or so later, when I was 28 years old, my wife and I were at my favorite bar. She begged me to stop drinking and go home, but I drank 2 hours longer until the bar closed. Driving home drunk, I pulled into the path of a car coming from the left.
0: In just a moment, we'll hear the consequence of this tragic act. Life seems to come with more questions than answers, doesn't it? But every troubling situation, every fear that haunts you, every secret hope is answered in the Bible. 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And you will be surprised not only at what you learn, but at how much you want to know about the Bible. As you read the scriptural references for each lesson, you will grow in wisdom and discover answers to your deepest questions. And you'll also find yourself helping others who come to you for guidance. 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Our email address is unshackled@pgm.org. And please include your address.
3: I was unconscious for nearly a week with a fractured skull and cheekbone, numerous cuts and contusions. When I regained consciousness, a local pastor was there to help, even though I rarely went to church.
7: I want you to know that your kids are all right, Jack. We'll take care of them as long as you need us.
3: Pastor, what about Ellen?
7: She's hurt pretty badly. She won't be going home for a while.
3: I don't remember what happened.
7: They said you pulled out in front of a car.
3: What about the other people?
7: The driver wasn't hurt much, but his wife died a few days after the accident.
3: Oh, my. What have I done?
7: I'm sorry, Jack. It's a terrible tragedy.
3: I'll never make up for this. Never.
7: Would you like me to pray with you?
4: Hi.
3: I'm so sorry, Ellen.
4: Yeah, me too.
3: I don't remember anything, but I know I'm to blame.
4: You drank too much, Jack. I tried to get you to leave, but you wouldn't. We were almost home when you stopped at that stop sign. I saw the car coming fast and told you to wait, but you wouldn't.
3: Yeah. I go home tomorrow. I'll get the kids from Pastor Cross.
4: Don't drink anymore, Jack. Please.
3: Not drink? How else could I silence the accusations in my head? As soon as I could navigate on my own again, the first place I went was a bar. What little money we had, I spent on booze. Because of the legal and medical bills, creditors and finance companies pursued me relentlessly. My boss complained about the calls from the creditors, and Ellen was tired of life with me. Several times I checked into the psychiatric hospital. Ellen lost heart.
4: Why do you do this to us, Jack?
3: Do what?
4: Spend your money on booze and leave me to face the debt.
3: I don't want to hear this again.
4: Fine. I'm going to take the kids and leave.
3: Ellen, I can't help the way I am. Don't you understand?
4: No, I don't. It seems very simple to me. Quit drinking. Don't you see what booze has done to us?
3: It's not the booze. I have other problems. One of the doctors said I'm manic depressive.
4: What's that?
3: Unpredictable mood swings. Sometimes I feel elated. Other times I crash into a black hole.

0: For the next 10 years, I used women shamelessly, thinking all the while that I was a Christian because I had a Bible in my apartment and I rarely swore. I attended a church service sometimes and learned the jargon, but that's all. When I was 49, I had a severe nervous breakdown. 2 years later, I made a trip back to Ontario to visit my parents, who were getting up in years. While there, I attended a meeting where I bumped into Gail, an ex-alcoholic who I had met many years earlier. We spent some time together.
1: I can't believe running into you, Jack, after 10 years. You came back home after all.
0: No. I vowed never to live in Ontario again. I came here after a year and tried to reconcile with my wife, but she wasn't interested. Now she's remarried.
1: What about you?
0: I vowed never to marry again.
1: Oh, be careful what you vow.
0: I did quit smoking almost 2 years ago. With the money I saved, I made this long trip.
1: Well, that's good.
0: I've been taking stock of my life, and so far I've come up short, Gail.
1: Oh, God can change you, Jack. Give him control of your life.
0: I think you're right. I listen to evangelists on TV and go to church services sometimes. And I go to the rehab meetings every week.
1: Oh, the meetings are helpful, but receiving Jesus Christ is really what sets you free.
0: I didn't know you felt that way.
1: Oh, I've changed a lot in the last 10 years. Do you ever read the Bible?
0: I have one, but I don't read it much.
1: Oh, so much wisdom there.
0: You know, I used to be a drummer in the church band.
1: The Lord would love to have you marching for him now, Jack.
0: I spent 2 months in Ontario instead of one, mostly with Gail. On the long drive back to Alberta, she was on my mind all the way. I realized that I loved her, and I called her shortly after I arrived.
2: Hello?
0: Were you sleeping?
2: Well, yes. It's midnight here.
0: Oh, I forgot about the time change. Is it a bad time to ask you a question?
2: Well, what kind of question?
0: Will you marry me, Gail?
2: Yes. Yes, I will, Jack.
0: I sold or gave away most of my possessions, sent Gail an engagement ring, and rushed back to Ontario. I was 52 when we married in December 1988. Gail was a living example of God's love and forgiveness. And one winter morning, not long after our marriage, I knelt and asked Jesus Christ to be my Lord and Savior.
1: Penny, for your thoughts.
0: I was just thinking how good you are for me. Do you realize we haven't had one argument since we were married?
1: Well, what's to argue about?
0: Well, I only talked like a Christian when we were first married. And you could have argued about that, but you didn't.
1: Well, you're a different man since you received Jesus as your Savior.
0: I have peace of mind for the first time in my life.
1: Do you like that new church we visited?
0: Yes. I love going through the Bible verse by verse.
1: We should make it our church home.
0: Yes. You know, Gail, I can't count the number of times I had read John chapter 1, verse 1. In the beginning was the Word, and the Word was with God, and the Word was God. But I didn't fully understand it until Jesus became Lord of my life. And verse 14, and the Word was made flesh and dwelt among us, and we beheld his glory, the glory as of the only begotten of the Father, full of grace and truth.
1: Oh, it's a marvelous truth.
0: Jesus said, I am the way, the truth, and the life. No man cometh unto the Father but by me. That says it all.
1: Jack, it's so wonderful to watch you growing in the Lord.
0: When I discovered verses about tithing, we began to faithfully tithe to the church and were amazed at how our finances improved. We bought a new car and then saved enough for a down payment on a condo. Life was so good under God's direction. Every day I listened to Unshackled on the radio, stories that put my own life in perspective.
1: That was a good story, Jack. The way God saves people is awesome.
0: Oh, I know. I turned to alcohol instead of God. But now, I know the truth, and the truth has set me free, but...
1: But what?
0: Many of those people on Unshackled were called into the ministry or the mission field. I wasn't. I'm not educated.
1: God has called each one of us to

0: share the gospel wherever we are. And you do that every time you talk to your children or you give your testimony at churches and rehab meetings?
1: I don't know, Gail. Maybe I'm not as committed to Christ.
0: Jack!
1: I'm not doing enough to honor God. What can I do? I began to ask my friends in the church what I should do. Fortunately, my wife and a Christian counselor were each a voice of reason.
0: What are you doing, Jack?
1: Making a list of all the ways God has blessed my life.
0: Counting your blessings.
1: It's a long list. In spite of all the wasted years, I didn't turn out too bad.
0: That's true.
1: And after 19 years of drug and alcohol abuse, I've been clean for 28 years and still able to function semi-intelligently.
0: Definitely.
1: How about the 15 or so surgeries I endured? Yet my health is pretty good.
0: God is so good, Jack.
1: Amen. He freed me from alcohol and drugs, even tobacco.
0: I can think of many other blessings, Jack, like the good relationship we have with Ellen and your children.
1: Yes. It's great when she calls to ask us to pray for something.
0: Turns out you have a lot of blessings.
1: And the best one of all, after salvation, is you.
0: Just think how much you have to share with someone who doesn't know Jesus.
1: And that's where the blessings begin, at the cross with Him. I am so glad that Jesus died for a sinner like me. Every day starts with prayer and the reading of His Word. Gail and I sing in the choir at church, and I love to give my testimony whenever I am asked. If God can change my life, He can change yours too.
2: Listening friend, you with a fearful heart, why don't you let God change everything? Jesus said, I am the light of the world. He that followeth me shall not walk in darkness, but shall have the light of life. Jesus came to give you life and life more abundantly. What do you have to do? Just admit to Him that you are lost in your sins and ask Him into your heart right now in your own words. The Bible says in Romans chapter 10, verses 9 and 10, that if thou shalt confess with thy mouth the Lord Jesus, and shalt believe in thine heart that God hath raised Him from the dead, thou shalt be saved. For with the heart man believeth unto righteousness, and with the mouth confession is made unto salvation. If you need help in this crucial decision, you're invited to get in touch with Pacific Garden Mission, Chicago, Illinois, 60605. 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

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And please remember to thank the manager of this station for bringing you Unshackled. This is program number 2582. Heard in the true story of Jack Willis, where Howard Friedland, Joanne Silvestrak, Herb Graham, Tricia Heaton, and Mike Baccarella. Original music, Don Badorf. 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Engineer, Ed Webb. 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And I'm Bob O'Donnell. 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

0: let us hold fast the profession of our faith without wavering. For he is faithful that promised. 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Hebrews chapter 10, verses 23 through 25. 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
6: Oh, Mr. Sullivan, I just can't begin to thank you enough for this corner office. 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
6: And that new admin you assigned to me, oh, she is so great. 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
6: 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Oh, and check this out. 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
5: What?
6: 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I've been throwing paper clips at him all morning. 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

0: What would you do if you knew that Jesus were to come today? We took to the street to ask people what they thought about Jesus' return.
1: Ang akong himuon is i-cherish na ako ang harong day sa akong mga family o maayo ko mga forgiveness nila. Miss kag dili kayo ko best son. Ila Japong kong gi hatagag importansya o they appreciate me.
2: Siguro I'll be very delighted nga mubalik na since I've been believing that from my childhood. And second, girl, I'll ask forgiveness for all the people nga ako ang nasakitan, especially to my parents since sa una medyo pasaway po ko. Next, I'll go to the church siguro, then I'll pray to God nga for tomorrow, whatever decision He makes, I will trust in Him. Tapos, I will just give my life and enjoy unsa pa ang ako ang pwede mabuhat with the remaining time that I have.
3: I will gonna continue what I'm doing, which is saving souls for when Jesus comes.
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8: Ako, mawala ko kayo change. 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Oh, no need to change.
0: Don't go away. Coming up, we will see how God's word answers that question.

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A little while ago, we asked the question, what would you do if you knew that Jesus were to come today? We heard many answers, but the Bible should be our authority for every question. This is Theo Amante with the Bible answer to that question. Well, the Bible says in Acts chapter 1 verses 9 through 11, and when he had spoken these things, while they beheld, he, Jesus, was taken up, and a cloud received him out of their sight. And while they looked steadfastly toward heaven as he went up, behold, two men stood by them in white apparel, which also said, ye men of Galilee, why stand ye gazing up into heaven? This same Jesus, which is taken up from you into heaven, shall so come in like manner as ye have seen him go into heaven. Christ's second coming has been a truth that has brought comfort and encouragement to many Christians throughout the years. He first came as a suffering Savior. The Son of God became a man in order to save us from the penalty of sin, death. Death seemed to have been victorious, but after 3 days in the grave, he arose. Then Jesus wanted to solidify in the hearts and minds of his disciples that he had risen. These men would go on to preach his death, burial, and resurrection, so they needed to be 100% convinced that Jesus had risen. He ascended back into heaven, and the promise is that he will return the same way. In Acts chapter 1 verse 11, this same Jesus, which is taken up from you into heaven, shall so come in like manner as ye have seen him go into heaven. In Matthew chapter 24 verse 44, therefore be ye also ready, for in such an hour as ye think not, the Son of Man cometh. You will find in God's word that Jesus will literally come back for us. A timeline of events are to happen once believers are raptured and called up to be with him. The question is, when? There is no exact date and time, and Jesus warns us of those who try to predict his coming. If you were guaranteed tomorrow that Christ would come back, what would you change? What would you do differently? How does that affect how you live your life today? Maybe you've been putting off that decision to accept Jesus Christ as your personal Savior. Maybe you've been putting off that decision to come regularly to church services. Maybe you've been choosing your sin and your vices over Jesus Christ. And maybe you've been neglecting him because of a busy schedule and think that he'll understand why you're too busy for him. In Mark chapter 13 verses 33 through 37, take ye heed, watch and pray, for ye know not when the time is. For the Son of Man is as a man taking a far journey, who left his house, and gave authority to his servants, and to every man his work, and commanded the porter to watch. Watch ye therefore, for ye know not when the master of the house cometh, at even, or at midnight, or at the cock crowing, or in the morning, lest coming suddenly he find you sleeping. And what I say unto you, I say unto all, watch. Parents know what it's like to leave their home for a while. They leave a chore or a task for the kids to do, only to find out when they return that the job wasn't done. How disappointing is that? Will Jesus be disappointed in you? In Matthew chapter 24, verses 45 through 46, who then is a faithful and wise servant, whom his Lord hath made ruler over his household, to give them meat in due season? Blessed is that servant whom his Lord, when he cometh, shall find so doing. It's not enough to just be busy. You need to make sure that you are doing what Jesus would have you to do. You might get busy, but for your own personal ambitions. Many people want to attach Christ or Christian to what they are doing, but Jesus cannot recognize what you're doing. In Matthew chapter 7 verse 22 to 23, many will say to me in that day, Lord, Lord, have we not prophesied in thy name, and in thy name have cast out devils, and in thy name done many wonderful works?

0: And then will I profess unto them, I never knew you. Depart from me, ye that work iniquity. Jesus is coming back, and he wants to find faithful and wise servants. You can hear, well done, thou good and faithful servant, but only if you have done well according to what he would have you to do. Or else you will hear these words, thou wicked and slothful servant. Jesus established the church and gave us pastors to help us in the way that we should go. You need the church to help you and your family to hear, well done. What if it were today? Will you be ready? 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
2: 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And thank you so much, Pastor and IBC. We love you.
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2: Why did he create the stars? Wouldn't the earth have been enough when he was creating? The stars tell us where we are and what time it is. The star, we have one star that means a whole lot to us. It comes out in the daytime. We call it the sun. And we use the sun to measure time in days. As the earth goes around the sun, we measure seasons. God created them for signs and for seasons. But he did that for a whole lot more than that. God did that for navigational reasons. Did you know, in order for us to know where we are, we have to look at the stars, and that tells us where we are. In order to know what time it is, we also look at the stars. Our clocks are ultimately determined by the position of the stars in the sky. That's pretty important. The stars tell us what time it is and where we are. Maybe we're supposed to use that for a purpose, to tell people what time it is and where they are. A famous preacher had a life verse at Daniel 12:3. Let me read Daniel 12:2 with it. It says, "And many of them that sleep in the dust of the earth shall awake, some to everlasting life, some to shame and everlasting contempt. And they that be wise shall shine as the brightness of the firmament. They shall turn many to righteousness as the stars forever and ever." Maybe the difference between some people waking to everlasting life and some waking to everlasting contempt is because they haven't been navigating on the right stars. Did you know people are navigating on your life? God wants you to be a star. What does a star do? Basically, it just lets the light that God gave it shine and stays where God put it. However, some of us like to move. If a star in the heaven moved 1 degree, that's 1/6 of a tick of your second hand, that's not very far. If it moved 1 degree, and you were lost at sea and a storm was coming and you were navigating on that star, not knowing it moved 1 degree, you would miss port by 56 miles. A little bit of motion on your part can create a whole lot of motion on someone else's part. Maybe we should be like stars.
3: This is Pete Cowling.

0: Proverbs chapter 6, verses 16 through 19. These six things doth the Lord hate, yea, seven are an abomination unto him. And then the last one, the list of the seven, is he that soweth discord among brethren. Notice very carefully, it says he that soweth seeds, not distributes a harvest. God hates it when our words carry with them a seed that will cause discord between people. That brings up this very obvious question. Will any of the words that I speak today carry with them a seed that will produce a crop of discord or mistrust or suspicion months from now? We have got to pay attention to what comes out of our mouths. The psalmist prayed in Psalm 141, he said, "Set a watch or guards, O Lord, before my mouth. Keep the door of my lips." David prayed over his mouth. Maybe we should do that too. Something to think about.
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0: And until you get serious about it and say, God, with your help, I'm going to overcome this and give me strength because I'm going home and I'm getting rid of it and it won't come back. Whatever it is your sin is, until you get serious about it, it's going to defeat you. It's going to hold you back.
1: 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Lengthening and strengthening. God desires for us to put aside the old life and live in newness of life. Let us put away the sins that weigh us down.
0: It doesn't make sense for a man to ask God to help him overcome drinking and then not clean the liquor out of his house. See, you don't have to be a victim to sin. You don't have to sin. There's God's help for that. But God's help isn't going to magically make the liquor disappear out of your cabinet. You're not going to go home tonight and say, wow, look at that. It all disappeared. No, you're going to have to do that. And it may not be for you alcohol, but you know what your sin is. And it's no different. It's not just going to magically disappear because you're at church tonight and you come to the altar and say, God, I don't want to do that anymore. Well, it's still there waiting for you. And until you get serious about it and say, God, with your help, I'm going to overcome this and give me strength because I'm going home and I'm getting rid of it and it won't come back. Whatever it is your sin is, until you get serious about it, it's going to defeat you. It's going to hold you back. Doesn't make sense for a man or a woman to ask God to help him or her think pure thoughts, but not remove those friends or those games or those apps that put garbage in front of your eyes constantly. But you won't get serious about it and get rid of the things that are putting those thoughts in your mind. Are you listening? God wants to help you with that sin. God's grace is available. You don't have to continue in sin. God forbid that you continue in sin. But you got to get serious about it. You're going to have to do something about it. Doesn't make sense for a man or a woman to ask God to help them break the chains of adultery and continue to have conversations with the adulteress. Folks, you can't play with sin. The devil doesn't play fair. You can't play around with it and think that somehow it's not going to affect you. Should a man take fire into his bosom and his clothes not be burned? You can't play with it. It's going to destroy you. And until you get serious about sin and say, I'm done with it, I'm getting rid of it, I'm getting rid of the cause of it, I'm going to avoid the temptation of it, until you get serious about it, you can pray and ask God to help you with that sin all you want to, but you're ignoring the help that he's going to give you. God doesn't do everything for you. He makes all things possible. He'll give you the strength that you need, but you got to use it. Whatever your sin is, it is time to make the decision that it ends. Fall on your face before God and beg him to help you overcome it. And then go do what you can do. I'm begging you, church, for your sake, for your family's sake, for the sake of the next generation, for the sake of International Baptist Church being able to continue to reach more people and make a difference in Dumaguete, in this area, and in the world. Folks, we have to deal with sin. We can't pretend it doesn't exist. We can't pretend it doesn't harm us. We can't pretend that we're immune to it. Sin can't take us to hell. Jesus Christ took care of that. But he wants you to live righteous, and you're not to continue in sin. Even if God's grace is available, you're not to continue in sin. But we're going to have to get serious about it. And I'm asking you to. You have the power to do much, and God has the power to help you where you're too weak. But you have to do your part.
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0: 2 Corinthians 13:5 tells us, "Examine yourselves whether ye be in the faith." In the Christian life, we are to take heed to ourselves. We need to make sure that we are doing well, that we are staying healthy in our faith. To do this requires that we examine ourselves. Here is a self-checkup. Ask yourself, am I actively seeking opportunities to help others? 1 Corinthians 10:33, Paul wrote, "Even as I please all men in all things, not seeking mine own profit, but the profit of many, that they may be saved." Jesus Christ, our great example, was the most selfless man to walk upon this earth. He didn't just give what he had, he gave himself. Jesus did not seek his own profit. Instead, he did what was profitable for man, though it cost him so much. The Apostle Paul, following in his footsteps, sought to please all men, not himself. He wasn't looking to use men to make a profit for himself, but rather how he could be used, how he could spend himself to be profitable and helpful to others. In fact, it was Paul who said to the Corinthian believers, "And I will very gladly spend and be spent for you, though the more abundantly I love you, the less I be loved." Our lives are not meant to be stored up and saved up, but our lives are meant to be used up in the saving of others' lives. We need to live for the lives of others. Look out, away from yourself and your self-interest, and search for a need you can fill in somebody else's life. Even the small things we can do for others can often prove to be a big blessing. Dr. Jack Hiles wrote in his book, Meet the Holy Spirit, the following, "So every morning I yield to him, and then I ask him to let me cross the path of people whose path our Lord would cross and whom our Lord would help if he were here on earth. I must yield to him to make me like Jesus, and then I must yield for him to lead me where Jesus would go. For what value is it to be like Jesus if my path does not cross the path of that one that Jesus would help today?" Would you be like Jesus? Selfless? Then actively be seeking to help and be a blessing to others. Seek help from the Holy Spirit to help lead you to the person to whom you can be a blessing to today. If your self-check reveals that you have not been actively seeking opportunities to help others, why not think right now? Pray even for God to bring someone to your mind that you can go out of your way to help them in their way, especially to those who are lost, who need help in finding the Savior.
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1: Second Corinthians 13:5 tells us, "Examine yourselves, whether ye be in the faith." In the Christian life, we are to take heed to ourselves. We need to make sure that we are doing well, that we are staying healthy in our faith. To do this requires that we examine ourselves. Here is a self-checkup. Ask yourself, am I cultivating a constant sense of the presence of God? When Adam and Eve sinned in the Garden of Eden, the Bible says that they hid themselves from the presence of the Lord. Sin makes us uncomfortable to be around God. We know when we have disappointed the Lord, and it is common that people hide rather than confront and confess. The fellowship that Adam and Eve once enjoyed with God, walking in the garden, in the cool of the day, was broken because of sin. For God to allow man a way back into his presence is one of the greatest blessings of God. Moses understood the importance of God's presence. In Exodus 33, verse 14,

0: And he said, My presence shall go with thee, and I will give thee rest. And he said unto him, If thy presence go not with me, carry us not up hence. Moses did not want to go anywhere that God was not going. He knew that he needed God's presence in order to succeed. How can you and I make it without the presence of God? Those in our church have heard me say on many occasions that a walk with God is a constant awareness of God's presence in your life. One of the ways to cultivate a sense of God's presence in your life is to gather with God's people in His name. Jesus said, For where two or three are gathered together in my name, there am I in the midst of them. When others gather around you, there ought to be a sense that God's presence is with you. It is a hallmark of Joseph's success. The Lord was with him, and it was obvious in how God blessed everything Joseph did. If your check reveals that you're not cultivating a sense of God's presence, invite God to be with you. Talk with the Holy Spirit. Seek His guidance and counsel all day long in everything you do. Stay in constant communication with God.
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1: You don't need things to change so you can do right. You just need to do right. And work is right. It's right for men, young men, to work and to work hard. Don't ever feel sorry for a man who has to work. Work is good. Work is not a bad word. Huh? Hey, parents, don't use work as a punishment.
2: You're listening to a portion of a message preached at International Baptist Church, Dumaguete, by Pastor Randy DeMovo. Wise financial decisions. Laziness. It is a terrible sin that we must be willing to change. So teach your children the value of hard work and show it by your example.
1: One of the best financial principles I can give you. Are you ready? Work, work, work. Verse 4. He that observeth the wind shall not sow. He that regardeth the clouds shall not reap. Don't let difficulty stop you from working. See, it's a lazy person. Well, yeah, it looks like it's going to rain today. I think I'll just wait till tomorrow to... Guess what? There'll be a cloud tomorrow too. And you're going to go hungry because you never plant your field. Yeah, don't let fear of what might happen determine what you do. You'll never get anything done if you live by fear. Well, I'm just afraid of this. Well, I don't know. I'm nervous about that. Well, it's okay to be prudent. It's okay to foresee the evil and to try to avoid things that are harmful and hurtful. But listen, but you can't be paralyzed and never do anything because something might go wrong. Look, I'm a very cautious person. I'm slow to make some decisions. I'm not in a hurry to do certain things because decisions have consequences. And I want to be careful. But at the same time, I know this. I can't just not make any decision. I want to make the best decision I can make, an informed decision if I can. I want to be hasty in my decisions. I want to be making sure that I sit down, count the cost, make sure it's the right thing to do. But listen, but if you let fear rule you, you'll never get anything done. You'll have nothing to show. If you're always looking for better conditions to start doing what you're supposed to be doing, you'll have empty hands and empty pockets. Can I spiritualize this for you? Stop waiting to become a soul winner until there's a better time to be a soul winner. Well, one of these days, stop waiting to tithe. Well, if I ever win the lottery, stop playing the lottery. That'll probably help you with your finances right there, man. But listen to me. All this, well, you know, one of these days when I'm in a better situation, you know, when I got more money, you're not going to get more money if you're being disobedient with the money you have. It doesn't work that way. If you won't be faithful with little, you won't be faithful with much. So you got to start where you are and be faithful with what you have so God knows he can trust you to be faithful if he gives you more. But don't keep putting off, waiting for your ship to come in or better circumstances. Don't let circumstances determine what you do or don't do. Do right, do right, do right. Amen. You don't need favorable circumstances to do right. You just need to do right. You don't need things to change so you can do right. You just need to do right. And work is right. It's right for men, young men, to work and to work hard. Don't ever feel sorry for a man who has to work. Work is good. Work is not a bad word. Huh? Hey, parents, don't use work as a punishment. Why would I want my kids to think work is punishment? It's not punishment. It's how we contribute. It's how we get things done. It's how we survive. We have to work. Listen, Adam and Eve messed it up for us in the garden. Everything was free food in the garden. Until they sinned, and now we got to plow and water, and we got to work now. We got to sweat of our brow because of sin. It hasn't changed, folks. We're still under the curse of sin. I can be saved, but I'm still under the curse of sin and the consequences of sin. That means we have to work. If a man doesn't work, Paul said, hey, these guys that travel with me, my fellow companions, missionaries, if they don't work, don't feed them. If a man doesn't work, he shouldn't eat. Work is not a bad thing. Work is a good thing. Fathers, teach your kids how to work. Show them how to work, but teach them how to work. God made men to work. See, playing doesn't help you meet responsibilities. Work does. Playing doesn't help your family. Work does. Laziness is the worst sin.
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5: 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This old house once knew my wife. This old house was home and comfort as we fought the storms of life. This old house once rang with laughter. This old house heard many shouts. Now she

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1: You didn't get saved as a group. You got saved individually. And He knows you as an individual. He knows the hairs on your head. No, He knows you. And He prayed for Peter, and I believe He prays for you. He knows your situation. He knows your problems, but He also knows the solutions. Trust Him.
2: 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Let Satan sift you. Christ didn't stop Satan from sifting Peter. Jesus is praying for you to make it through your difficulties.
1: So it was important that Peter knew that the other disciples also had targets on them. And it's important for you to know tonight that all of us as children of God, and especially those who are winning souls and those who are faithful and those who are teaching and trying to raise children for God, I want you to understand that there's a target on you. Not to run and hide, but to recognize the source and the reason that God allows Satan to cause us trouble. God allows it to happen. But let me show you tonight with the warning of Satan desiring Peter and the other disciples and his desire for us. With that warning came a great word of encouragement, both for now and for in the future. Again, back in verse 32, where we started tonight, in Luke chapter 22 and verse number 32. Again, there's the warning, Simon, Satan hath desired to have you, that he may sift you as wheat. But I have, notice this, but I have prayed for thee, that thy faith fail not. When thou art converted, strengthen thy brethren. So Jesus made it clear to Peter that he had prayed for him personally. And by the way, I believe Jesus is praying for each of us personally. He knows your name. He's bringing your name before the throne of God. He is interceding for you. See, doesn't he just do it for all of us at once? He could, I suppose, but I believe that he's taking each of us individually. He knows you. He's interested in you. You're not just part of a big group. You didn't get saved as a group. You got saved individually. And he knows you as an individual. He knows the hairs on your head. No, he knows you. And he prayed for Peter, and I believe he prays for you. He knows your situation, he knows your problems, but he also knows the solutions. Trust him. But he said to Peter, when thou art converted, then strengthen thy brethren. So that the day would come. Here's what Jesus is saying. Peter, because again, Peter's about to deny him. And Jesus just told him that he was about to deny him. And Peter's going to be very down after that. Okay? Miserable, a failure. He's going to just want to quit and go back to the old life. He said, I go a fishing. And a bunch of the guys said, we'll go with you. And so they're discouraged. And Jesus knew they were going to be discouraged, that Satan would take advantage of their discouragement and try to destroy them the rest of the way. And Jesus gave him a warning. He said, hey, Peter, this is what's about to happen. But when? There was no doubt in Jesus' mind that Peter was going to make it. But when thou art converted, Jesus had no doubt because Jesus had prayed for him, that his faith would not fail. And Jesus believed in prayer more than you believe in prayer, more than I believe in prayer. Jesus said, I know it's going to work out because I prayed for you. I know you're going to make it, Peter, because I prayed for you. And when, not if, when thou art converted, strengthen thy brethren. The day would come that when others were going to need Peter, Peter was going to be the one to offer them that strength. Jesus was counting on Peter.
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4: When God spake unto Noah and told him build the ark, the Lord knew well the vessel would cheerless be and dark. 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

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But do not be discouraged. Just lift your tear-dimmed eye, and through the upper window, you'll see Jesus standing by. Perhaps you'll suffer losses, like houses, lands, and gold. 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But sweetest peace and comfort will lift your painful sigh when through the upper window you'll see Jesus standing by. It may be that bereaved man will take a loved one dear, a soul that brought you gladness, real happiness and cheer. But it will cheer your sad heart

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May I ask you a serious question? Maybe the most important question you could ever be asked. It has to do with the reality of life.

He created this world and everything in it. On the sixth day of creation, He made man and breathed life into man. God placed the man, Adam, and the wife that He gave him, Eve, into a perfect garden called Eden. They were free to enjoy the fruit of the garden. There was only one rule, to not eat the fruit of a particular tree. Their disobedience made them sinners, and because we are sons and daughters of Adam and Eve, we too are sinners by nature. Romans chapter 3 verse 10 say, "As it is written, there is none righteous, no not one." Romans chapter 3 verse 23 tells us, "For all have sinned and come short of the glory of God." We are all sinners. I do not say that to condemn you. The truth is, we are already under condemnation for our sin. I share this news with you because those in danger need to be warned. If you die as a sinner, the Bible is very clear that the penalty is separation from God, forever in the lake of fire and brimstone. Romans chapter 6 verse 23 begins with, "For the wages of sin is death." Revelation chapter 20 verse 14 says, "And death and hell were cast into the lake of fire. This is the second death. And whosoever was not found written in the book of life was cast into the lake of fire." As sinners, we do not deserve heaven. We cannot earn heaven. No matter how much good we try to do, we are already damaged by sin, and that is damage that we cannot repair or make right on our own. All men are sinners, and all men must die because of sin. Romans chapter 5 verse 12, "Wherefore, as by one man sin entered into the world, and death by sin, and so death passed upon all men, for that all have sinned." Adam's sin has gotten all of us into a world of trouble, but just as his sin has damaged us all, there is one whose life can make us new and acceptable to God. That one man is Jesus Christ. Jesus Christ is God come in the flesh, born of a virgin, so that He would not be a son of Adam, but the Son of God. He is perfect and holy, and yet His life was given for us on the cross as our substitute. His death was the payment for our sin. Only He could make the payment for us because He had no payment to make for Himself. Romans chapter 5 verse 8 tells us, "But God commendeth His love toward us, in that while we were yet sinners, Christ died for us. He made a full payment for your sin. And then after 3 days, Jesus arose from the dead. He conquered sin and death so that never again could it enslave us and take us to hell." Again, Romans chapter 6 verse 23 says, "For the wages of sin is death, but the gift of God is eternal life through Jesus Christ our Lord." Eternal life is a gift paid for by Jesus. It's freely available to anyone who will receive it. The way to receive that eternal life is by believing. It is faith, not our works, that God exchanged for righteousness. The Apostle Paul wrote in Ephesians chapter 2 verse 8, "For by grace are you saved through faith, and that not of yourselves. It is the gift of God, not of works, lest any man should boast." God takes our work out of salvation so that we cannot depend on ourselves to be saved. We have a choice to accept or reject His offer of eternal life. Nobody can make the choice for you. Each man, woman, and child must decide for themselves if they will or will not be saved by believing on Jesus Christ. Jesus did everything for you. There is nothing for you to do but believe it. That belief is called repentance in the Bible. It is a change of mind or change of belief. Whatever it is you have been trusting, beside Jesus alone, cannot save you. You need to change your belief to be only

0: Jesus, His death, burial, and resurrection alone can purchase your salvation. There is no church or religion that can save you. There is no amount of good works that can save you. There is no amount of money that can buy your salvation. Salvation is not based upon your race, finances, or education. Everyone has to get saved the same way, rich or poor, healthy or sick, wise or unwise. It is only through Jesus Christ that anyone can be saved. Acts chapter 4 verse 12 in our Bible says, "Neither is there salvation in any other, for there is none other name under heaven given among men whereby we must be saved." My friend, if you have made a decision to put your trust in Jesus only to save you, would you do that right now? We do not know when we will die, but we will die, and then it will be too late. Would you now accept Jesus Christ as your personal Savior? He loves you and wants to save you today. He did for you what you cannot do for yourself. Will you receive His gift of eternal life?
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4: 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And I'm so thankful for that. I love IBC.
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1: Second Corinthians 13:5 tells us, examine yourselves whether ye be in the faith. In the Christian life, we're to take heed to ourselves. We need to make sure that we're doing well, that we are staying healthy in our faith. To do this requires that we examine ourselves. Here is a self-checkup. Ask yourself, am I constantly in God's employment? In John 9:4, Jesus said, I must work the works of him that sent me while it is day. The night cometh when no man can work. Jesus was a worker, a strong worker, a faithful worker. He was always busy, doing what the Father had given him to do. He took moments of rest, time spent with the Father, but so often he was working. One day Jesus healed a crippled man. It just so happened to have been on the Sabbath day, the day of rest for the Jews. The man departed and told the Jews that it was Jesus which made him whole. And therefore did the Jews persecute Jesus and sought to slay him because he had done these things on the Sabbath day. But Jesus answered them, my Father worketh hitherto, and I work. Jesus had no problem doing good on the Sabbath day. He made it clear his Father was working and he wasn't going to be lazy or negligent. Are you staying busy for God? Active? Be that on-call Christian, always ready to spring into action when the Father has something for you to do. Let us work until Jesus comes. Jesus knew his days of earthly ministry in the flesh were coming to an end, and so he worked more and more. The Bible tells us that the devil, when he realizes his time is short, will work harder. How can we be at ease? We have work to do. If your self-check reveals that you have been out of God's employment, it is time to pick back up where you left off. Get back to the work. Jesus invites you to take his yoke upon you. Work with him. Find something to do today. Set your schedule for the days ahead. Be working for him.
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0: Sa Juan 10:10, si Jesus miingon, "Ako mianhi aron sila unta makabaton og kinabuhi, og nga sila unta makabaton niini nga mas madagayaon." 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
1: The way the devil gets us is he uses a lust that we already have and fools us into thinking we can satisfy that desire without it affecting us. But when you take the bait, he captures you. And I want you to notice the end result is death, because he's warring against your soul.
2: 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Living as pilgrims. The devil tempts us to give into the flesh as we live in this world. Yield not to temptation, Christian.
1: And the devil's watching you, and he knows your desires, and he's going to use the things of this world to stir up your passion, your desires, your lust, because then he can catch you. The devil's smarter than you. If you can figure out how to catch a mouse, he's trying to figure out how to catch you. And he's going to use your desires, your worldly lust. And when you recognize that you have that, then you're ready to be careful, beware. The way the devil gets us is he uses a lust that we already have and fools us into thinking we can satisfy that desire without it affecting us. But when you take the bait, he captures you. And I want you to notice the end result is death, because he's warring against your soul. He wants to destroy you. He's going to use the lust that you have, the desires that you have. Let me explain how this works. First, you're drawn away. You're drawn away. That's when you think about it. That's when your mind is drawn toward it. How does that happen? Advertising. What is advertising? Stop. Just think for a minute with me. What is advertising? Y'all know what I'm talking about. Advertising, right? You see advertising on television, commercials. You hear it on the radios, advertising. You see it on billboards. You open up a newspaper. You read a magazine. It's everywhere. It's on Facebook. As you scroll, advertising, right? What is advertising? You know what they're doing? They're trying to convince you that you need what they're offering. They're trying to make whatever it is they're selling look good to you so that you won't resist buying it. And they're masters at it. They're very good at it. They have mastered the art There are some advertising firms that can charge a lot more than others because they are really good. They have studied the psychology of how you think. They know what colors to use to get people to be interested in certain things. They know what imagery to use. They know what sounds to use. You ever see the advertisement for like a Coca-Cola? And you see that Coca-Cola can, and on the outside there's the sweat, right? The little drops. It just looks cold and refreshing because they know you're thirsty and you're looking for something cold and refreshing. They're going to make Coca-Cola look like what you need. They want to get men to drink Tanduai. They're going to advertise everything that goes with drinking. They're going to put immodesty up there and the fantasy that they think it makes them look like that. I look like that when I drink. No, you don't look like that when you drink. You look like an idiot. When I was a kid, there was the commercials for Marlboro, the Marlboro Man. Cowboy with the big Stetson hat, you know, rugged. That's what people think. They smoke. They think they look like that. No, you look like an idiot. That's what you look like. But they advertise. They're playing off your lust, your appetites, your desires. They're trying to stir it up. You're not even thinking about food, but all of a sudden, you hear crunch. Hungry. They're masters at it. But it's just reinforcing, you need this. This is what you want. This is what you want. This is what you want. This is the drawn away.
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1: Did you know people used to believe that life came from non-life? They used to think that maggots came from dead meat. How about this? Some people think in evolution life came from non-life. Huh. We ought to get excited about God, for He has no limitations. The eyes of the Lord are in every place, beholding the evil and the good. And did you know God has absolutes? Did you know Jesus has all power? A-L-L, all power. That's pretty absolute, isn't it? And Jesus came and spake unto them, saying, all power is given unto me in heaven and in earth. And Jesus created all things. All things were made by Him, and without Him was not anything made that was made. God sure has got the edge on science. Science is changing, but God never changes. God is changeless. He lives outside the realm of time. The Bible tells us, I am the Lord, I change not. Jesus Christ is the same yesterday, today, and forever. Boy, aren't you glad that God is not situational? You say, I like to live by situational ethics. How would you like to drive a car with situational brakes? Maybe, just maybe, you ought to decide you want something with some real absolutes that was trustworthy and never changed.
2: This is Pete Cowling.

The man of God, Elijah, was about to be taken to heaven by a chariot. Elijah has never died. He is in heaven today in the body that he had on this earth about 2,800 years ago. He asked his protege, Elisha, what he wanted as they parted. 2 Kings 2:9, and Elisha said, I pray thee, let a double portion of thy spirit be upon me. Notice that Elisha asked for a double portion of thy spirit, Elijah's spirit or attitude. Elijah said that if Elisha saw him go up into heaven, as that he would have that double portion of Elijah's spirit. In reading this passage one day, I was deeply convicted. Would anybody ask for a spirit, an attitude, a personality like mine? Would anybody ask for a spirit like yours? And Elisha said, I pray thee, let a double portion of thy spirit be upon me. O people of God, there's more to life than what we want, we think, we like, or we dislike. There's a world to be reached, and there are others who come behind us. Let us be busy ourselves, and let us inspire the younger generation to want to copy us. Something to think about.

0: 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Just ask them, they will tell you.
1: 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You can have good friends, good teachings, and a great pastor. I love IBC because this is the church that helps me grow spiritually.
0: Come find your reason to love IBC.

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1: Second Corinthians 13:5 tells us, "Examine yourselves whether ye be in the faith." In the Christian life, we are to take heed to ourselves. We need to make sure that we are doing well, that we are staying healthy in our faith. To do this requires that we examine ourselves. Here is a self-checkup. Ask yourself, am I ever absent from the house of God when I should be present? David wrote in Psalm 122, verse 1, "I was glad when they said unto me, let us go into the house of the Lord." Whenever you start to feel like staying away from the house of God or spending less time at the house of God, you have a pretty good indication that you are sick spiritually. Going to church may take more effort sometimes than others, but it should never be seen as a chore to the child of God. As I consider the pandemic time that we've been in, it is a revealer of the hearts of our church members. For some, they don't mind being out of church. Oh, maybe at first they missed it, but how about today? There are others who weep over not being able to be at church and are begging to come. Which are you? If you are one of those who are so fortunate that you are able to attend, are you glad each and every time you get to do so? Or are you looking for excuses to stay home? If you're one of those forced to stay home, are you tuning in to the live video or the audio feeds? Do you do all that you can to be part of the service while you watch? Do you stay in contact with other church members to find out what you're missing? It is a familiar verse to us, but no less important, Hebrews 10:25. Not forsaking the assembling of ourselves together, as the manner of some is, but exhorting one another, and so much the more, as ye see the day approaching. So much the more, not less, but more, we ought to be assembling together as a church every opportunity we have. The less attached to the church we are, the more attached to the world we are. The church may be the closest thing to heaven we have on earth. You need the fellowship of the saints. You need the admonishing of the word. You need the conviction that comes through preaching and teaching. You need the music that helps you sing and make melody in your heart unto the Lord. You need the church. Oh, are you glad to be at church? Psalm 84 verse 10 says, "For a day in thy courts is better than a thousand. I had rather be a doorkeeper in the house of my God than to dwell in the tents of wickedness." David said he'd rather be the guy that just stands at the door to allow people in and out than to be out in the world. You don't need a position for church to be important to you. You just need to be involved. Get plugged in. How important is church to you? If your self-check reveals that you have not been as glad about being in church as you should be, or that you have been absent when you should be present, take some time to remember when you first came. Remember what it was like when it was new and you were excited about learning the Word of God and seeing your friends. The Word of God hasn't changed. The songs are still the same. And you can find more friends now than when you started. Spend some time thinking about all that has taken place in your life through the years as a result of your church. Don't make excuses for missing church. Make excuses for missing everything else.
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3: Hebrews 11:7. Noah, moved with fear, prepared an ark. Fear is a legitimate motivation for obeying and serving God. Now, we should progress to serving and obeying God because we love Him, but fear is acceptable. I do notice that it is the only emotion mentioned in the whole of Hebrews chapter 11. No one is said to have served God because of love. I liken fearing God to electricity. None of us tremble when we turn on the switch upon entering a room. However, if we were to change or install a ceiling fan, out of respect for the power of electricity, we'd turn off the breaker in the basement. But if you and I were to go to a power plant way down into the innermost part of the plant, most of us would flat out have some fear to some degree. That's my explanation of the fear of the Lord. It has elements of respect and awe, but also just plain old being afraid of. Something to think about.
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1: Why do people love International Baptist Church? Just ask them, they will tell you.
2: 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And first of all, it is a church that is not selfish about the greatest gift that all people can have. And for me, this is the place I'd rather be than any other places. The place I can find truth, the place I can find comfort, the place where I know I can find true friends, and the only place where I know we're aiming the same goal, and that goal is to glorify God.
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0: Freedom comes at a great expense. It's always at the cost of blood. It's always lives that have to be given so that there can be freedom. And we need to remember. And so God says this day will be a day for a memorial. And he says, ye shall keep it.
1: You're listening to a portion of a message preached at International Baptist Church, Dumaguete, by Pastor Randy DeMova. Lord's Supper. The reason why we take the Lord's Supper is only for remembrance. Our freedom and salvation came about because of a great price.
0: Back in 1999, when I made my first trip to the Philippines, I was taken to a place up in Manila, and I thought, well, I want to take these families that just got here, some of them for, I think, the first time they'd ever been to the Philippines, and we're getting ready to move down to Negros, but I said, I want to show you something before we fly down to Bacolod. I said, I want to show you something. So we got on a bus, and we went to the American Cemetery up in Manila. It's a memorial. You see the graves and you see the names engraved of American and Filipino soldiers who died in World War II so that this country could enjoy the freedom that it has today. And it's a memorial, beautiful place, and it's very moving to go there and to see all the crosses and to see the names engraved of those who died or were missing in action from World War II. But it's a memorial. It's a place to go and remember. It's a place to go, and so we don't forget the sacrifice of men and women who died so you could have freedom in your country. I love the bond between, for the years, so many years between America and the Philippines, that World War II really helped there, because there was American blood shed here in the Philippines so that you could have freedom. But in that cemetery, there are Americans and Filipinos both who died so we can have freedom. And it's a memorial. We go back and we remember the price that was paid. We remember the sacrifices that were made. We have a holiday in America called Memorial Day. And I think you've got similar holidays here. But it's a day that we spend remembering those who gave their lives so we could have the freedoms that we enjoy. Freedom comes at a great expense. It's always at the cost of blood. It's always lives that have to be given so that there can be freedom. And we need to remember. And so God says this day will be a day for a memorial. And he says, ye shall keep it. Remember what the Apostle Paul told the church in Corinth about the ordinances that he gave? He said, those ordinances, I want you to keep them. Now, don't neglect them. Don't forget them. Don't walk away from them. Don't ignore them. Keep them. You keep on observing them. You keep them important. You keep on doing it the way that you're supposed to do it. Protect those ordinances. Protect those rules. Make sure you do it exactly like I told you to do it. And God says here that this day shall be a memorial, and ye shall keep it a feast to the Lord. He says, you're going to remember this day, and I want you to keep it. I don't want you to change anything about it. I want you to protect it. It's a very special day. It's a very important day, and you're going to do it the same way every year. It's going to be a tradition. It's going to be an ordinance, a rule that God set up. He says it's not an option for you. You've got to do it, and you've got to do it exactly the way that I tell you. It's a tradition that God gave his people. It's a memorial that they were supposed to keep, an ordinance that they were supposed to keep. Now you say, what does that have to do with a church and the Lord's Supper? Well, what was those two words? God said, when I see the blood, I will what? I will pass over, right? Pass over. That's what this feast was called. They were going to have this memorial. It was called the Passover. The Passover. And generations would come down the line and the children would say, why are we having this feast, Daddy?
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2: 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It can be a potent power for good or for bad. 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For I have eaten ashes like bread and mingled my drink with weeping because of thine indignation and thy wrath. For thou hast lifted me up and cast me down. The psalmist said God had body slammed him. God is like electricity in a way also. His power can work for us or it can fight against us. Remember that God can totally upset your life at any time. Number one, he does it to the best of Christians. Number two, however he uses his power, he has a reason for doing so. And number three, we should live so as not to need his power in our lives for the wrong reasons. The awesome, terrifying, mighty power of God. Something to think about.
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And now, today's proverb. 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The wicked flee when no man pursueth, but the righteous are bold as a lion. For the transgression of a land, many are the princes thereof, but by a man of understanding and knowledge the state thereof shall be prolonged. A poor man that oppresseth the poor is like a sweeping rain which leaveth no food. They that forsake the law praise the wicked, but such as keep the law contend with them. Evil men understand not judgment, but they that seek the Lord understand all things. Better is the poor that walketh in his uprightness than he that is perverse in his ways, though he be rich. Whoso keepeth the law is a wise son, but he that is a companion of riotous men shameth his father. He that by usury and unjust gain increaseth his substance, he shall gather it for him that will pity the poor. He that turneth away his ear from hearing the law, even his prayer shall be abomination. Whoso causeth the righteous to go astray in an evil way, he shall fall himself into his own pit, but the upright shall have good things in possession. The rich man is wise in his own conceit, but the poor that hath understanding searcheth him out. When righteous men do rejoice, there is great glory. But when the wicked rise, a man is hidden. He that covereth his sin shall not prosper, but whoso confesseth and forsaketh them shall have mercy. Happy is the man that feareth alway, but he that hardeneth his heart shall fall into mischief. As a roaring lion and a ranging bear, so is a wicked ruler over the poor people. The prince that wanteth understanding is also a great oppressor, but he that hateth covetousness shall prolong his days. A man that doeth violence to the blood of any person shall flee to the pit, let no man stay him. Whoso walketh uprightly shall be saved, but he that is perverse in his way shall fall at once. He that tilleth his land shall have plenty of bread, but he that followeth after vain persons shall have poverty enough. A faithful man shall abound with blessings, but he that maketh haste to be rich shall not be innocent. To have respect of persons is not good, for a piece of bread that man will transgress. He that hasteth to be rich hath an evil eye, and considereth not that poverty shall come upon him. He that rebuketh a man afterward shall find more favor than he that flattereth with the tongue. Whoso robbeth his father or his mother and saith, "It is no transgression," the same is the companion of a destroyer. He that is of a proud heart stirreth up strife, but he that putteth his trust in the Lord shall be made fat. He that trusteth in his own heart is a fool, but whoso walketh wisely, he shall be delivered. He that giveth unto the poor shall not lack, but he that hideth his eyes shall have many a curse. When the wicked rise, men hide themselves, but when they perish, the righteous increase. We trust that the power of God's Word on today's edition of Light for Your Pathway was a blessing. 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

In John 10:10, Jesus said, "I am come that ye might have life, and that ye might have it more abundantly." That life Jesus spoke of is eternal life. He came to save sinners from the penalty of sin, which is death and hell, separated from God and His mercy forever in the lake of fire. God does not want you to go there. He loves you, and He has made a way for every man, woman, and child to escape the fires of hell. The answer is Jesus Christ, His death, burial, and resurrection. 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

0: turmoil in your life, the doubt and the wonder and the confusion of your life, and my things just won't work out my way, because you're trying to do it your way instead of God's way. You're trying to do your plans instead of God's plans. But if you'd commit your works unto the Lord, your thoughts can be established. He'll give you peace. Keep your mind stayed on Him.
1: 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Meditating as you walk. The heart of walking with God is meditation. You need to take time to read or hear the Word of God and bring it back to mind over and over again.
0: Commit thy works unto the Lord, and thy thoughts shall be established. The Lord hath made all things for Himself, yea, even the wicked for the day of evil. You know, God is constantly at work. He never sleeps nor slumbers. He's a workaholic. Jesus said, my Father works, hitherto I work. God is always at work. He's a God that's in action, accomplishing all the time. I mean, the Bible tells us that this world that we live in, by Him, by Christ, all things consist. He is constantly holding it all together, making it work. He's a worker. And if we'll commit our works unto Him, our thoughts can be established. Our work needs to be committed, and we'll have the right way of thinking. If I understand, my God is at work. He's created all things for Himself. He didn't create it for you. He created it for Him. Are you listening? Amen. I was created for His pleasure. You were created for His pleasure. Right? So He's made all things for Himself. He has a work. He's given us a part in that. When He gives you purpose, it's not for you. It's for Him. And we know all things work together for good to them that love God, to them who are called according to His purpose. He's not there to make everything work out how you want it. He's going to make everything work out the way He wants it. He said, I don't know, that's not very fair. It sounds kind of selfish of God. He could have let you go to hell. Careful. It is a privilege to be able to serve God. It's a privilege that God would even consider us. Your discontentment with that's coming from the other guy, not God. It's the devil that's telling you God's selfish and God. See, that's what he told Eve. You know, God's just trying to control you. If you eat that fruit, you know, you can be like God. You can make your own decision what's right and wrong. You won't need God telling you what's right and wrong. God, you know, He's just like a control freak. That's not the Holy Spirit telling you that. That's the devil telling you that. He's always trying to drive that wedge between you and God or you and leaders. So He's made everything for Him. He's even got the wicked people there for the day that He needs them. He'll use them. Does God force us to do wrong? No, but He knows who's going to do wrong. He says, you know what? I could destroy them, but I think I'm going to keep them around because I'm going to need them later to do some punishing for me. God's got a plan. He called Nebuchadnezzar His servant. He was not a good man. I'm saying God is working out. If we'll commit our works to Him, God, all I'm concerned about is Your work. What do You want me to do for You? Then our thoughts can be established. Where we get out of whack with our thinking is because we have our own plan instead of God's plan. The turmoil in your life, the doubt and the wonder and the confusion of your life, and my things just won't work out my way, because you're trying to do it your way instead of God's way. You're trying to do your plans instead of God's plans. But if you'd commit your works unto the Lord, your thoughts can be established. He'll give you peace. Keep your mind stayed on Him. But this idea of meditating is focus your time and attention on God. That's part of it. On purpose. I'm like a waiter, focused, attentive to God. What is He doing? What's He need me to do?
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0: energy. Do you realize that everything in life happens because energy changes forms? Energy is what makes things happen. Wonder where all that energy came from. Did you realize if I could take 1 pound of matter and change it completely into energy, I would have 1.13 times 10 to the 10th kilowatt hours of energy? But my wife says, Pete, no one understands these numbers. Well, God put enough energy in 1 ounce of matter to drive a 100 horsepower car at 50 miles an hour for 47,250,000 miles. That's a lot of miles per ounce. 1 ounce of gasoline will get you about 0.16 miles. That means we get 0.3 of 1% back of all the energy that God put into it. That's an awfully small return on God's investment. Did you know God put a lot of energy in you? Wonder what kind of return he's getting on that investment. Maybe, just maybe, we ought to appreciate and hallow God a little bit for all that he's done. This is Pete Cowling.
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Heaven or hell? Where are you going to spend eternity? Do you know for sure? The truth is in the Bible, God's holy word, and the Bible makes it clear that we can know for sure where we are going. There are four things you need to know in order to have the hope, a sure expectation, that heaven will be your home. Number one, the Bible teaches us that we are all sinners. In the book of Romans chapter 3, verse 10, the Bible tells us, "There is none righteous, no, not one." It continues to tell us in verse 23, "For all have sinned and come short of the glory of God." The truth is, we are all sinners, every man, woman, and child, because we are all the children of Adam and Eve, the first man and woman God created. God placed them in a perfect place, the Garden of Eden, and allowed them to eat of all of the trees in that garden except for one. He warned them that if they sinned, disobeying him, and ate that fruit, the penalty would be death. The Bible tells us that they did eat the forbidden fruit and became sinners. You and I are the children of Adam and Eve, and their sinfulness is passed down to us. The reason you and I sin is because we are born with a sin nature. It is just natural for us to sin. Nobody has to teach us how to sin. It comes naturally. In fact, it is just as normal for us to sin as it is normal for a mango tree to grow mangoes. The problem is, and the second thing you need to know is, there is a penalty for sin. It is death. Romans chapter 6, verse 23 says, "For the wages of sin is death." The only way that sin can be paid for, according to the Bible, is death. It takes the shedding of blood, an acceptable sacrifice, in order for our sin debt to be paid. If our sin is not paid for, we will spend eternity tormented in the lake of fire, separated from God. There is no escaping it. No man can save himself from death and hell, because all men are sinners. Our only hope is that someone could save us. And that leads me to the third thing you need to know. Jesus paid for your sin already. Do you know who Jesus is? He is God, come in the flesh, born of a virgin. His mother's name was Mary. But the most important thing about Jesus is who his father is. His father is God, not a man. If Jesus was a son of Adam, like you and me, he would be a sinner like you and me. But because his father is God, he is perfect, holy, and without sin. Yet, he died, the penalty for sin, on the cross. He shed his precious blood, not to pay for his own sin. He didn't have any sin to pay for. He was making the full payment for our sin, my sin, your sin. He died, was placed in a grave, and after 3 days he arose from the dead, and because he lives, he can give to us eternal life. His death paid the full price for anyone who will receive it. The fourth thing you need to know is you can be saved if you will believe that what Jesus did for you is the only thing that can save you. His payment alone, plus nothing, minus nothing, is the only payment God accepts for your sin. He loves you. He gave his life so that you can live forever instead of spending eternity in hell. Again, Romans chapter 6, verse 23 says, "For the wages of sin is death, but the gift of God is eternal life through Jesus Christ, our Lord." Eternal life is a gift, but you must choose for yourself to accept it or reject it. It is free. We cannot pay for it. We cannot work for it. We can only receive it by faith of our own free will. Romans chapter 10, verse 13 tells us, "For whosoever shall call upon the name of the Lord shall be saved." This is a promise from God. If you believe that Jesus is the only one who can and will save you,
and you will cry out to him, trusting only his love for you and the gift he offers you, not your good works, not your religion or church, just Jesus, he will save you. 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

0: 2 Corinthians 13:5 tells us, "Examine yourselves whether ye be in the faith." In the Christian life, we are to take heed to ourselves. We need to make sure that we are doing well, that we are staying healthy in our faith. To do this requires that we examine ourselves. Here is a self-checkup. Ask yourself, am I going on to holiness? 1 Thessalonians 4:7 says, "For God hath not called us unto uncleanness, but unto holiness." We are called of God to be moving always toward holiness. God himself is holy, and he commands his children to be like him, holy. If you're not going on from where you are toward holiness, you're not healthy in your walk. Hebrews 12:14 says, "Follow peace with all men and holiness, without which no man shall see the Lord." That which is holy is permitted to be in God's presence, around the throne. Are you happy to sin and defile yourself so that you're not prepared to face God? I beg you, Christian, pay attention to your direction. Are you purposely making decisions that make you more and more like your Heavenly Father? If your check reveals that you are not going on to holiness, ask the Holy Spirit to reveal to you the sin in your life that He will help you to overcome.
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1: What I'm trying to say is that we all have to start somewhere, but God can take you anywhere. God can take you anywhere. No limits where God can take a man that's yielded to Him, surrendered to Him. Adults, don't look at these young people and think that you missed your chance because you didn't start when you were young.
2: You're listening to a portion of a message preached at International Baptist Church, Dumaguete, by Pastor Randy DeMovo. Not out of time. God can and will use us if we allow ourselves to be used by Him. He is not limited by who was first or who was last. Are you willing?
1: I got saved. I finally got into church, and it was all new to me, and learned soul winning, and heard preaching, and made decisions. But I was just a teenager with acne and zits. What do you all call it? Pimples. Amen? You're like, don't look at me, pastors. Somebody still have them. I've been a pastor all my life. I'm saying we all have to start somewhere. And even those you look at today and think, oh, they're so far ahead and I could never be like that. Well, there was a day that they weren't like that either. And there's others in this room. The same story could be told, Brother Christensen. And we have those on our staff, Brother Emerson back here. There was a day that Brother Emerson, he was just a security guard. Not even a good one. Then he tried to be a chef. He wasn't a good one at that either. So he finally went to Bible college. And he wasn't even good at that. No, I'm just kidding. What I'm trying to say is that we all have to start somewhere. But God can take you anywhere. God can take you anywhere. No limits where God can take a man that's yielded to Him, surrendered to Him. Adults, don't look at these young people and think that you missed your chance because you didn't start when you were young. We push a lot with the young people. We have a lot of emphasis trying to reach. We have a youth rally coming up. Do I need to have an adult rally coming up? Is that what it's going to take for some of you? I mean, old people rally. I'm coming. We'll have relay races with walkers and wheelchairs. Amen. I know we give a lot of attention there, and it's for good reason. I'll get to that in just a minute. But don't you think that, well, because I didn't get to start off like one of these young people, you know, they can do it, but I'm too old now. And young people, don't you look at the old people and think you can never know what they know or do what they do. Very easy for some of you young folks who are here to look at those who are already, you think college age is old already. You know, like, I can't ever be like them. It's easy to try to say, I can never become like that. It's like it's too late for you or something. No, it's not. Oh, no. Regardless of when you were born, God can use you. And He desires to use you. And He will use you if you'll yield yourself to Him. There's nobody in this room tonight that God does not want to use. Nobody. Say, me, Pastor? Yes, you. God wants to use you. I didn't say He wants to make you a pastor necessarily, or you're going to be a missionary necessarily. I'm not telling you how God's going to use you. I'm just saying that God has use for you if you'll allow yourself to be used. Matthew 19:30. Jesus said, but many that are first shall be last, and the last shall be first. It's all the same to Him. God's not limited by who was first and who was last and who started first and who started later. It doesn't matter to Him.
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0: I'm supposed to be laying up my treasures there. I want to be putting stuff ahead there so when I get there, I've got something. You're going to leave it all behind. You're going to get there empty. Empty pockets, nothing with you. Because you're spending it all down here. Living for down here. No, if you're risen with Christ, look up.
1: You're listening to a portion of a message preached at International Baptist Church, Dumaguete, by Pastor Randy DeMova. My grave is empty too. A Christian is one who is saved, dead, and risen in Christ. Until you are with the Savior, there is a constant battle taking place against your flesh.
0: Listen to me. He's not saying, oh, I'm such a sinner, I'm such a wretch. He's saying, oh, I'm in a miserable condition because I'm trapped in this body of death right now. I don't like living in this body. It's a body of death and corruption, and I'm alive in Christ, but I'm like trapped in this body. He said, oh, what a wretched condition it is to be saved and in the flesh. I want to be delivered from this body. I want to have a body like my Savior. I want to be free from the temptation and free from all the ailments, the infirmities of the flesh. I want to be delivered from this. He said, oh, what a wretched man I am. You should not be looking to serve the flesh. You should be looking to be delivered from the flesh. You shouldn't be giving in to temptations of the flesh. You should be seeking to, how can I escape the temptations of the flesh? You should not be feeding the flesh. You should be starving the flesh. You should be not trying to please your flesh. You should be trying to put away the flesh and do away with the flesh. Deny yourself. Are you listening tonight?
2: Amen.
0: This is the person who's risen with Christ.
2: Right.
0: We're not looking for what we can do down here. Life's not about down here. We're supposed to seek things that are above now.
2: Yeah.
0: We're supposed to aim higher now. You're aiming way too low. You're trying to be successful in this world. This world's going to burn up. You can't take this stuff with you. You leave it all behind. Go ahead, make all the money, buy all the houses, get all the land, do all that stuff. But you know what? You can't take it with you. We're supposed to aim higher now. I'm going somewhere. I'm supposed to be laying up my treasures there. I want to be putting stuff ahead there so when I get there, I've got something. You're going to leave it all behind. You're going to get there empty. Empty pockets, nothing with you. Because you're spending it all down here. Living for down here. No, if you're risen with Christ, look up. We don't live for a dead body. That's what your body is. It's a dead body. It's cursed. Well, we live for a risen Savior. That's who we're supposed to live for. Look at Philippians chapter 1 with me, the book of Philippians. You okay?
2: Amen.
0: Man, he's alive. You need to be alive too. Philippians chapter 1. Oh, look what Paul said. Philippians chapter 1, verse number 21. For me to live is Christ, and to die is gain. He said, oh, I'm a wretched man to be in this body. You know how we're delivered from this body? Death. So it's a gain for us when we die. It's not a loss. Hey, if you're saved and you die, you win. Now, we're not supposed to go out there and speed up that process. That's in God's hands. Okay, but you understand, it's not the worst thing that can happen to you. Right? Everyone's trying to keep from dying. Now, I don't think you should be like throwing yourself in front of a Cirrus bus. That's not real smart. I think you ought to be careful how you live and pay attention to warning signs and don't put your finger in the electrical socket, okay? There's just things you just want to be careful about. But listen to me, but death is not the worst thing that can happen. Then you're delivered from this body.
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0: What would you do if you knew that Jesus were to come today? We took to the street to ask people what they thought about Jesus' return.
1: For me, may pilong mo pray ko sa iya. I'll ask for forgiveness for all the things that I did wrong. Or I'll apologize sa mga tao nga nakahimo ko something dili mayo. And also, I'll kanan cherish all the moments nga ako ma-spend with my family and loved ones.
2: Ana jud kay kuan gud Ginoo gud na siya, so dapat na kay buhaton ana. 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
3: Yeah, i-change po na ko ako ang life then mag-enjoy po go sa unsay na anak ko karon para ni para makita po nila kung unsay kabut-an na naasa ko ang kuan.
4: So, as for me, I would contradict to what they're saying. I wouldn't change a thing since my belief is firm to the Lord our God. And I want to ask for forgiveness. This school is very hectic schedules. We have limited time to pray to the Lord and to go to the church. And that is one way that I really hate about this year since I really want the Lord to guide me. And I also want Him to see my efforts.
0: Don't go away. Coming up, we will see how God's word answers that question.

0: little while ago, we asked the question, what would you do if you knew that Jesus were to come today? We heard many answers, but the Bible should be our authority for every question. This is Theo Amante with the Bible answer to that question. Well, the Bible says in Acts chapter 1 verses 9 through 11, and when he had spoken these things, while they beheld, he, Jesus, was taken up, and a cloud received him out of their sight. And while they looked steadfastly toward heaven as he went up, behold, two men stood by them in white apparel, which also said, ye men of Galilee, why stand ye gazing up into heaven? This same Jesus, which is taken up from you into heaven, shall so come in like manner as ye have seen him go into heaven. Christ's second coming has been a truth that has brought comfort and encouragement to many Christians throughout the years. He first came as a suffering Savior. The Son of God became a man in order to save us from the penalty of sin, death. Death seemed to have been victorious, but after 3 days in the grave, he arose. Then Jesus wanted to solidify in the hearts and minds of his disciples that he had risen. These men would go on to preach his death, burial, and resurrection, so they needed to be 100% convinced that Jesus had risen. He ascended back into heaven, and the promise is that he will return the same way. In Acts chapter 1 verse 11, this same Jesus, which is taken up from you into heaven, shall so come in like manner as ye have seen him go into heaven. In Matthew chapter 24 verse 44, therefore be ye also ready, for in such an hour as ye think not, the Son of Man cometh. You will find in God's word that Jesus will literally come back for us. A timeline of events are to happen once believers are raptured and called up to be with him. The question is, when? There is no exact date and time, and Jesus warns us of those who try to predict his coming. If you were guaranteed tomorrow that Christ would come back, what would you change? What would you do differently? How does that affect how you live your life today? Maybe you've been putting off that decision to accept Jesus Christ as your personal Savior. Maybe you've been putting off that decision to come regularly to church services. Maybe you've been choosing your sin and your vices over Jesus Christ. And maybe you've been neglecting him because of a busy schedule and think that he'll understand why you're too busy for him. In Mark chapter 13, verses 33 through 37, take ye heed, watch and pray, for ye know not when the time is. For the Son of Man is as a man taking a far journey, who left his house, and gave authority to his servants, and to every man his work, and commanded the porter to watch. Watch ye therefore, for ye know not when the master of the house cometh, at even, or at midnight, or at the cock crowing, or in the morning, lest coming suddenly he find you sleeping. And what I say unto you, I say unto all, watch. Parents know what it's like to leave their home for a while. They leave a chore or a task for the kids to do, only to find out when they return that the job wasn't done. How disappointing is that? Will Jesus be disappointed in you? In Matthew chapter 24, verses 45 through 46, who then is a faithful and wise servant, whom his Lord hath made ruler over his household, to give them meat in due season? Blessed is that servant whom his Lord, when he cometh, shall find so doing. It's not enough to just be busy. You need to make sure that you are doing what Jesus would have you to do. You might get busy, but for your own personal ambitions. Many people want to attach Christ or Christian to what they are doing, but Jesus cannot recognize what you're doing. In Matthew chapter 7, verse 22 to 23, many will say to me in that day, Lord, Lord, have we not prophesied in thy name, and in thy name have cast out devils, and in thy name done many wonderful works? And then will I profess unto them, I never knew you. Depart from me, ye that work iniquity. Jesus is coming back, and he wants to find faithful, and wise servants. You can hear, "Well done, thou good and faithful servant," but only if you have done well according to what he would have you to do. Or else you will hear these words, "Thou wicked and slothful servant." Jesus established the church and gave us pastors to help us in the way that we should go. You need the church to help you and your family to hear, "Well done." What if it were today? Will you be ready? Keep tuning into the station for more help from the Bible, because the Bible has the answer.
1: Nehemiah 13, verses 17 and 18. "Then I contended with the nobles of Judah and said unto them, What evil is this that you do and profane the Sabbath day? Did not your fathers thus, and did not our God bring all this evil upon us and upon this city? Yet you bring more wrath upon Israel by profaning the Sabbath." Nehemiah fiercely rebuked the leaders of the people for allowing the nation to begin to commit the same sins that had resulted in the nation being conquered by and taken captive by the Babylonians for 70 years. A very simple question today. Do you learn from history? Do you read history? Do you analyze the mistakes that you made and the consequences that those mistakes brought and change them? Or do you just keep suffering the same consequences and say things like, "Everybody's against me. I can never catch a break." Or, "The boss just doesn't like me." Learn history. Something to think about.
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0: Why do people love International Baptist Church? Just ask them, they will tell you.
1: I love International Baptist Church because this is the church that showed me how to be saved according to the scriptures. This is the church that I found my wife, and I have a happy family, happy children. This is the church that helps me how to walk with God and have strong and sweet relationship with God.
0: Come find your reason to love IBC.
2: As I went through school studying engineering, the most important thing I think I learned in principle-wise was the first law of thermodynamics. Thermodynamics is a study of energy. The first law of thermodynamics is the study of energy as it changes form. Now, God created all the energy that would ever exist in the first 6 days, and everything that's happened since then happened because energy is changing forms. You all know that changes forms. The food you eat changes forms, and it gives you energy. Well, it does. If you don't use up all the energy, then you store it. That's what the first law of thermodynamics says. The first law of thermodynamics says for any living system, or any system period, the energy that goes in minus the energy that goes out is equal to the energy that gains. That means if you take in more energy than you work off, then you put it on around your belt. Now, in order to lose weight, you've got to eat less or exercise more. And so all of us are familiar with the first law of thermodynamics on a weight basis. You can only lose weight by taking in less or using up more energy, or taking a very sharp knife and painfully pruning some of it off. Did you know this is the preeminent law of science? But it's consistent with the Bible, since God created for 6 days and then he rested. Creation is finished. Everything occurs in God's creation is caused by energy changing forms in accordance with the first law of thermodynamics.
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0: F.B. Meyer said, "The greatest tragedy of life is not unanswered prayer, but unoffered prayer." 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
1: Second Corinthians 13:5 tells us, "Examine yourselves whether ye be in the faith." In the Christian life, we are to take heed to ourselves. We need to make sure that we are doing well, that we are staying healthy in our faith. To do this requires that we examine ourselves. Here is a self-checkup. Ask yourself, am I living in the favor of God? Luke 1:30 tells us, "And the angel said unto her, Fear not, Mary, for thou hast found favor with God." To be found in favor is to be found doing those things that you know are pleasing to God. Mary lived in such a way that God was pleased to have his son, Jesus Christ, to be brought into this world and cared for by Mary. Jesus, as a young boy, found favor with God the Father. The Bible says in Luke 2:52, "And Jesus increased in wisdom and stature and in favor with God and man." We can and should be growing in favor with both God and man. The early church in Jerusalem was growing. Souls were being saved and baptized daily. The Bible tells us that they were praising God and having favor with all the people. And the Lord added to the church daily such as should be saved. They were living in such a way that the common folks looked favorably upon them. Solomon instructed his son, "Let not mercy and truth forsake thee. Bind them about thy neck. Write them upon the table of thine heart. So shalt thou find favor and good understanding in the sight of God and man." If we would have favor with both God and man and keep ourselves in their favor, then mercy and truth must be our way of life. It is good to be saved and to know that you're accepted in the person of Jesus Christ. It is better to be saved and to know that you're also living in his favor. If your check reveals that you're not in favor with God, you should determine to stop what you know is not pleasing to God and start doing what you know is pleasing to God.
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3: Do you have eternal life? Maybe you have thought about what will happen to you after you die. Death is not a pleasant topic, but death is a reality that all men must face. Many are doing everything they can to try to extend their lives, but no man can cheat death. The Bible tells us in the book of Hebrews, chapter 9, verse 27, "And as it is appointed unto men once to die, but after this, the judgment." Every man has an appointment with death, and that death is not the end. It is followed by a judgment. Are you prepared to meet God? There is a lot of information that is spread about what that day will be like. Sadly, many are just living their lives and just hoping for the best without any real understanding of what is ahead. My friend, there is a reason that God has given us his words, so that we can know the truth. Here is the truth you need to know. First, that we are all sinners. Every man is a sinner, because every man that has been born, except for Jesus Christ, is a descendant of Adam as their father. He sinned, and that sin nature is passed down to us. We all do wrong. In Romans chapter 3, we read, "As it is written, there is none righteous, no, not one. There is none that understandeth. There is none that seeketh after God. They are all gone out of the way. They are together become unprofitable. There is none that doeth good, no, not one." Further in the same chapter, Paul wrote, "For all have sinned and come short of the glory of God." We all have the same problem. It is a sin problem. The second truth you need to understand from God's word is that sin has placed us all under condemnation. We will be judged for our sin. Romans chapter 6 verse 23 says, "For the wages of sin is death." We are told through the prophet Ezekiel, "The soul that sinneth, it shall die." Death is a penalty for sin that we cannot escape. We are guilty. Sin must be paid for. The only payment that satisfies the debt of sin is death. That death is more than just a body that goes into the grave. Death is eternal separation from God in the lake of fire. Revelation 20 verse 14 says, "And death and hell were cast into the lake of fire. This is the second death. And whosoever was not found written in the book of life was cast into the lake of fire." Oh, death comes to every man. And after death, there is a judgment. And those whose names are not in the book of life will spend eternity in the lake of fire. But I have good news for you, another truth from the Bible. Jesus already paid for your sin. Many people have heard of Jesus. They know his name, but they do not know him. They've heard of his virgin birth, but they don't understand why it matters. They know he died on the cross to pay for our sins, but they don't know how it applies to them. The truth is, Jesus is the Son of God, born of a virgin, so that he would have a body like our body, but without the sin nature we have as the sons of Adam. He was perfect. Yet, he died on the cross, which was the payment for sins he never committed. He paid for your sins. His payment was a full payment. 100% of our sins were paid for by Jesus Christ. He was placed in an empty tomb, and then after 3 days, as he promised, he arose from the dead. He conquered our enemy, death. And because he was resurrected and lives, he has made available to all of us eternal life. Romans 6:23, "For the wages of sin is death, but the gift of God is eternal life through Jesus Christ our Lord." Eternal life is a gift paid for by Jesus and is freely available to all who believe it. That is the final truth I wish to share with you. You can be saved and know it. All a person must do to be saved is believe. Ephesians chapter 2 verse 8 tells us, "For by grace are ye saved through faith, and that not of yourselves. It is the gift of God, not of works, lest any man should boast." We can do nothing to be saved. Jesus did all that was necessary. All we can do is make the decision to either believe it for ourselves or reject the free gift of eternal life paid for and made available by Jesus Christ. Faith in the finished work of Jesus is all that is necessary for you to receive eternal life and know it. Don't live another day in doubt. Believe on Jesus Christ today for salvation. 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
2: Heaven or hell? Where are you going to spend eternity? Do you know for sure? The truth is in the Bible, God's holy word. And the Bible makes it clear that we can know for sure where we are going. There are four things you need to know in order to have the hope, a sure expectation that heaven will be your home. Number one, the Bible teaches us that we are all sinners. In the book of Romans chapter 3, verse 10, the Bible tells us, there is none righteous, no, not one. It continues to tell us in verse 23, for all have sinned and come short of the glory of God. The truth is, we are all sinners, every man, woman, and child, because we are all the children of Adam and Eve, the first man and woman God created. God placed them in a perfect place, the Garden of Eden, and allowed them to eat of all the trees in that garden except for one. He warned them that if they sinned, disobeying him, and ate that fruit, the penalty would be death. The Bible tells us that they did eat the forbidden fruit and became sinners. You and I are the children of Adam and Eve, and their sinfulness is passed down to us. The reason you and I sin is because we are born with

0: The Bible is death. It takes the shedding of blood, an acceptable sacrifice, in order for our sin debt to be paid. If our sin is not paid for, we will spend eternity tormented in the lake of fire, separated from God. There is no escaping it. No man can save himself from death and hell, because all men are sinners. Our only hope is that someone could save us. And that leads me to the third thing you need to know. Jesus paid for your sin already. Do you know who Jesus is? He is God come in the flesh, born of a virgin. His mother's name was Mary. But the most important thing about Jesus is who his father is. His father is God, not a man. If Jesus was a son of Adam, like you and me, he would be a sinner like you and me. But because his father is God, he is perfect, holy, and without sin. Yet, he died, the penalty for sin, on the cross. He shed his precious blood, not to pay for his own sin. He didn't even have any sin to pay for. He was making the full payment for our sin, my sin, your sin. He died, was placed in a grave, and after 3 days, he arose from the dead. And because he lives, he can give to us eternal life. His death paid the full price for anyone who will receive it. The fourth thing you need to know is you can be saved if you will believe that what Jesus did for you is the only thing that can save you. His payment alone, plus nothing, minus nothing, is the only payment God accepts for your sin. He loves you, and he gave his life so that you can live forever instead of spending eternity in hell. Again, Romans chapter 6 verse 23 says, "For the wages of sin is death, but the gift of God is eternal life through Jesus Christ our Lord." Eternal life is a gift, but you must choose for yourself to accept it or reject it. It is free. We cannot pay for it. We cannot work for it. We can only receive it by faith of our own free will. Romans chapter 10 verse 13 tells us, "For whosoever shall call upon the name of the Lord shall be saved." This is a promise from God. If you believe that Jesus is the only one who can and will save you, and you will cry out to him, trusting only his love for you and the gift he offers you, not your good works, not your religion or church, just Jesus, he will save you. 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I pray that you will make the choice to trust Jesus and be saved today.
1: How do you do? The journey of a thousand regrets begins with the first wrong choice, as the man in this story discovered. Step by step, he descended into a pit of deception, gradually at first, until he grew accustomed to fear and bondage. But there, in the heart of darkness, the light of truth dazzled him, and his heart and mind and life were unshackled. This is Unshackled, true life stories dramatized and produced in Chicago by Pacific Garden Mission. The face of homelessness is most of all despair. A ruined past, a hopeless future, they exist from day to day. Since 1877, Pacific Garden Mission has been a haven for the lost, a place where they find rest, a nourishing meal, a safe place to sleep. Thanks to financial gifts from friends of the mission and listeners of this program, the doors never close at the old lighthouse. Pastors and counselors and many volunteers, including medical and dental professionals, Give generously to help each one know that they are loved.

0: and that there is a way out of their predicament. And there is no greater joy than seeing them receive the gift of new life, like the man in this story. And now for broadcast around the earth, here's program number 2591 in the series Unshackled, the program that makes you face yourself and think.
1: Ved, did you ever think of smuggling something other than hashish? I mean, you smuggled 5 pounds of hash into this country, and what did you get for it? Several thousand dollars?
2: Yeah.
1: If that had been heroin, dependent on the quality, it would have netted you several hundred thousand. You could retire on that kind of money.
2: Yeah, you're right.
1: We could go into partnership, pool our money, and go wherever you think we can score the best deal.
2: India. I know an American junkie there who can turn us on to a supplier.
1: Well, I could sell my car to raise money for the trip.
2: We need a professional-looking woman to carry the drugs. Someone above suspicion. I never carry them myself.
1: Lynn would probably do it. She's as bored as I am with life right now. We could use a little adventure.
2: We have to keep it a secret. Don't tell anyone. You can't trust anyone.
0: The man in this story was an Orthodox Jew raised by a loving family, and yet he rebelled against all he had been taught. It would be easy to blame drugs for his downward slide, but they were just a manifestation of a deeper problem, one he had struggled with for years. In this conclusion of a three-part story, we'll hear how he found peace. It's the true story of David and Ronnie Klempner right now on Unshackled.
1: As a child growing up in Massachusetts, I was the pride of my parents. My grades were good, and I was voted class president year after year in elementary school. I loved my Judaic heritage and wore my yarmulke until mean kids threw stones and called me names. I especially loved Passover, when our families gathered together. As the youngest, I would always ask the four questions.
3: David?
1: Why is this night different from all other nights? Why on this night do we eat only unleavened bread? Why on this night do we eat only bitter herbs, dipping them twice? Why on this night do we eat and drink while reclining? I began to hate Hebrew school after my favorite teacher was fired and replaced by a bitter man who punished me daily. Dad tried to intervene, but I was stuck in that class. My older sister and I were close, but the real influence on my life was my cousin Billy, 6 years older than I.
4: You don't really believe God created everything in 6 days? The world, the heavens and stars, a man and all the animals?
1: Yes, I do.
4: I don't. Nothing supports the Genesis story.
1: How can that be? Everything there is couldn't come from nowhere.
4: Well, maybe the universe just is and always has been. Or maybe the theory of evolution is right, and it's taken billions of years to reach the present.
1: Then you don't believe in God?
4: I believe in reason. Everything else is wishful thinking.
1: I was shattered because I couldn't refute his beliefs, even after I studied Genesis again. I concluded the Bible was a book of fairy tales and began searching for other ways to find purpose in life. I'd been playing drums since the age of 7, so I poured myself into music. My best friend and I wrote dozens of songs together. We recorded 3 and played several large concerts and benefits. Then we played a weekly gig at a new coffee house in town where I began smoking pot. After graduation, I convinced my parents that I should take a year off before starting college, and I moved to Boston, where I immersed myself in drugs. Someone told me I would see God if I took LSD, so I tried it. I didn't see God, but I began selling pot, and the inevitable happened.
5: Hello?
1: Dad, I need your help. I'm in trouble.
5: What's wrong, son?
1: I'm in jail.
5: Jail? What happened?
1: A drug charge for possession of a kilo of marijuana. I was set up.
5: Oh, David, I can't believe it.
1: But, Dad, will you help me?
5: I'll call a lawyer, but your mother will be shattered.
1: I spent 3 days and nights behind bars, and then was released to my parents' custody with 6 months probation. At home, I played it straight, cut my hair, and went to computer programming school, but I secretly smoked pot and began to dig into the occult. I would get high and go to the cemetery where I tried to communicate with the dead. When probation ended, I formed another band and moved to the country so I could do my own thing. That's when I met Lynn, the daughter of a wealthy businessman. She'd just come out of a bad marriage.
3: Why is it you can't trust anyone, Dave?
1: Because people are out for themselves. Look at Jay. He lets us stay on his farm, but he owes us a month's pay for our gigs. Yeah. I doubt we'll ever see that money.
3: You wonder what's the point of it all. You try so hard. And for what?
1: Lynn, I think the answer is to go with the flow. You know, maybe the Buddhists are right. Let go of desires and find peace.
3: Do you believe in reincarnation?
1: Yeah.
3: So do I.
1: Well, hopefully the next life will be better.
3: Oh, sometimes I feel so overwhelmed. That's why I get high. Helps me cope.
1: But drugs expand the mind. That's why I use them.
3: The ultimate trip. I wonder what it's like.
1: Yeah, the sun will be up soon.
3: Oh, I'm still tripping on that acid. But thanks for staying up with me.
1: My pleasure.
3: You are a real nice guy, Dave.
1: Lynn and I were together after that night. It saddens me to say that I introduced her to heroin and we fed each other's weakness. We were kicked off the farm, so I rented a house for the band. But we argued about everything and finally stopped rehearsing and playing altogether. About that time, we met Ved, who was a drug smuggler.
2: Good stuff, huh?
1: Yeah. Where'd you get it?
2: I smuggled it in.
3: You did?
1: I never met a smuggler before. Is it hard?
2: You have to be careful. And you need false IDs. See? Proof that I'm a French citizen, including passport, even though I'm from Turkey.
1: You're a riot.
2: If you have the nerve, smuggling is a good profession.
3: How much did you bring in, Ved?
2: 5 pounds. Now I have to find the buyers.
1: Well, no problem. I know some college kids who'd love to get their hands on that. We sold his drugs in no time, and that's when I got the idea of going into partnership with him, importing heroin, to which Lynn and I were addicted by then. Without telling anyone our plans, we sold our car and flew to London, where we scored some heroin, and 4 days later flew to Bombay. Nothing prepared us for the poverty, squalor, and smells that assaulted us when we stepped off the plane. Well, how was I supposed to know we needed visas for India? I can't believe they won't let us stay.
3: I'm ready to go anyway. This place is horrible. Oh, look at all the beggars.
1: Hey, we have to get what we came for. Let's tell them how much money we plan to spend here. Maybe that'll convince them.
2: Yeah, that might work.
1: Immigration officials finally gave us a 3-week visa, and our adventure began. This was the dumbest thing I'd ever attempted. Nobody in the world knew where we were. The heat and the stench were unbearable, and Lynn suffered. The next day we boarded a boat jammed with Indians bound for Goa. The trip lasted all night and the next day. You're so quiet, Lynn. Are you okay?
3: I've been thinking how easy it would be to just slip off the edge of the deck into the ocean. I'd be swallowed up in the sea, and no one would miss me. No more suffering, no more pain.
1: Look, I know how you feel, but Goa is a beautiful place with sun and beaches and plenty of drugs. We'll get what we came for and be out of here in a week.
3: It doesn't matter anymore, David.
1: If you take your life, your spirit will be stuck here in India. Is that what you want? Lynn, you gotta live. She resigned herself to finishing the trip, and we stayed in a dumpy room in a small village where I became deathly ill with food poisoning. The next day, I got some medicine that helped right away.
3: You look much better, David.
1: I am better. Where's Ved?
3: Don't you remember? He came into your room last night. He took most of the money.
1: What?
3: He told you he was going back to Bombay to buy drugs.
1: Oh, man! All I have left is $40. Here we are, 10,000 miles from home. No one knows where we are.
6: And we only have $40 to our name.
3: David, he tried to talk me into leaving you and going with him last night.
6: You're kidding.
3: No, I'm not. I don't trust him.
6: Listen, I don't know what's going to happen to us now, but I'm looking out for me. Number one, I don't care what happens to you.
1: I bought a half pound of hash and stayed stoned for several days. I didn't notice that Lynn had developed a bad case of hepatitis from shooting up the drugs. One morning she was fighting for life, gasping for breath, and I ran for help. We got her to a hospital, but they weren't sure she would live.
7: Her liver is not functioning and she is not responding to the medicine. Even the oxygen is not helping.
6: She can't die. Lynn, listen to me. You can't die. I'm sorry for the rotten things I said. Please don't die. Please.
0: In this strange land, David would go even deeper into darkness. For many years now, Unshackled has been translated into Arabic and broadcast throughout the Middle East, where the Bible and Christianity are suppressed. Listeners there tell us what this program means to them. From Tunis, this mother writes, "My teenage son is hooked on your Unshackled program. You have succeeded in winning his heart and soul to God. If your God can make that incredible change in my son, then I am for your God." And this woman in Lebanon writes, "I had much troubles in my married life. And then I began to listen to Unshackled and saw real people like me and how God helped them live unshackled. I knelt and prayed to God and asked Him for help. Jesus took away the bitterness in my heart and changed it to love. And my husband came back to me and we are a happy family now." To learn more about this ministry to Muslims or to have Unshackled broadcast in Arabic in your area, just write to Pacific Garden Mission, Chicago, Illinois, 60605. Our email address is unshackled@pgm.org. And please include your address.
1: When I returned to the hospital the next day, Lynn was still critical. The nurse asked me to bunk in Lynn's room, so I moved our belongings there. I wired her father for money to cover expenses and extended our visas for 1 month, and then two more because she could not travel. We both became addicted to liquid morphine and exhausted the hospital supply. Desperate to get high, I walked the surrounding villages in temperatures over 100 degrees, searching everywhere for morphine. Then I came back and collapsed.
7: Here, I walked 4 miles to the nearest hospital to get this for you.
6: Thank you.
7: We are praying for you, that you will not need your morphine anymore.
1: Their prayers helped me that day, but I continued using drugs. The check arrived from Lynn's father, and when she got better, we flew to London and on to Boston. We arrived home with a $100-a-day heroin habit. As soon as we were married, Lynn's family paid for an expensive drug therapist, but we couldn't kick the habit permanently. So we moved to Amish country, where I enrolled in a jewelry engraving school. Even there, we met drug addicts and were soon shooting up again. We went on methadone, increasing the dosage to the max, because we were sick all the time.
3: Tranquilizers don't help, Dave. I hurt all over.
6: I know. I was sure the extra heroin on top of the methadone would stop the pain, but it doesn't. My joints are killing me.
3: I can't go on. I can't.
6: What do you want to do?
3: Let's just end our lives. It isn't worth it. Maybe the next life will be better.
6: Okay, on Friday, we'll pick up our methadone for the weekend, and I'll try to score some extra heroin in the city. Then we can lock the apartment, shoot up, and turn on the gas.
3: I hope I can hold out till then.
1: Friday came, and we carried out our plan. I stood at the sink without hope, thinking, There must be an answer. There must be an answer. Then it seemed as if I heard a loud voice say, "The answer is abstinence, not indulgence." Lynn, did you say something?
3: No, I didn't say anything.
1: Well, you must have heard a loud voice.
3: David, I don't know what you're talking about.
1: Well, I've got the answer. I've got the answer. I flushed all my drugs, except for the methadone, and waited 36 hours before taking that. On Monday, I went to the clinic and told the psychiatrist I wanted to detoxify at the rate of 10 milligrams a week. I was afraid to tell him I had heard voices.
4: Why? What happened?
1: I just decided, that's all.
4: Well, you're not going to make it, then. If you told me you had a vision of Buddha or Krishna, then I'd say maybe. But you don't believe in anything stronger than yourself. Without beliefs, you will fail.
1: I can believe in anything I want to. I can believe in a fork or that picture on your wall. People believe in what they want to, and I believe in myself.
4: All right. I'll honor your request to detoxify, but you're not going to make it.
1: I'll make it. You'll see. Slowly, I came off drugs. When I couldn't sleep at night, I sat and wrote about my experiences. The victory I felt when I was completely off methadone was magnificent. I enrolled in another year at jewelry school. Then Lynn had some good news.
3: David, I'm pregnant.
1: You are? That's wonderful!
3: The doctor says I should go off methadone or the baby will be born an addict.
1: You can do it, Lynn. I did.
3: It wasn't too hard, was it?
1: It was painful, but worth it. I feel so free, and I can taste and smell things again.
3: Your whole personality is better, David. That's what impressed me.
1: I'll help you, Lynn, whatever it takes. Lynn suffered greatly and lost weight, but finally she was free of drugs 3 months before our son was born, healthy. I finished training and went to work in my father's business. Life seemed good again. Then Lynn went back to heroin, and our marriage was strained. Finally, we separated, and that led to divorce. 6 months later, she committed suicide. By then, I was practicing witchcraft and believed that all kinds of spirits rule our lives. And that's when I met Ronnie. You've had a very hard life, Ronnie. At least my parents loved me.
8: I don't even know what love is, David. Getting beat up is all I've known. Sooner or later, everyone lets you down. Everyone hurts you.
1: I won't hurt you.
8: Oh, don't make promises. Broken promises hurt, too.
1: You need to get control of your life.
8: I need to get control of my husband in Germany before he kills me.
1: Get a divorce.
8: It's in process.
1: And practice meditation with me. When you get in touch with the spirit world, they help you control others.
8: You really believe that?
1: Absolutely. I can hypnotize you to remove any fears you might have.
8: Sounds exciting. Okay, I've got nothing to lose.
1: Ronnie and I lived together, and eventually her divorce was final. She had a 10-year-old son, and mine was 3 years old. We loved each other, but ours was a sick relationship. She drank too much and did drugs with her friends until I chased them away. Ronnie was coming unraveled. Beset by her past, made worse by the witchcraft that we practiced. She had a perverse desire to be beaten. One night, she begged me to beat her up or she would leave. I can't do this, Ronnie. It's sick.
8: Look at the welts on my back, David.
1: I don't want to hurt you. Ronnie, well, you gotta get help.
8: No.
1: Let me take you to the hospital. I mean, doctors must have an answer for why you want to be abused. She was in the psychiatric ward for 3 weeks when they released her without an answer. She was so hateful when she came home, she had to give her son to the Child Protective Agency. Then she planned suicide. One day she was gone for several hours and came home with astonishing news.
8: David, I got saved.
1: What are you talking about?
8: I was planning to commit suicide, so I went to say goodbye to my dad and my stepmother. But Anne begged me to talk with her pastor. She said he could help me, and he did. He showed me in the Bible that I was fighting evil spirits, and the only one who could help was Jesus.
1: Jesus?
8: Yes. He led me in a prayer of salvation, asking Christ into my heart. Then he had me name every sin I'd ever committed, and God forgave me. I'm free, David. For the first time in my life, I feel free.
1: Ronnie, don't tell me about Jesus. I'm a Jew, remember?
8: You still need Jesus. Without him, you're going to hell.
1: There is no hell, and I don't want to hear another word about Jesus.
8: But David, Jesus is the only way to God. He's the truth and the life.
1: Don't mention that name in this house ever again! She didn't. She just read the Bible constantly and began going to church on Sunday. I figured it would pass, but one day she made a stunning announcement.
8: David, I can't sleep with you anymore. It's fornication.
1: What are you talking about?
8: Last night I was reading 1 Corinthians in the Bible, and it says, stay away from fornication. Another verse said, the body is not for fornication. Then it gets even heavier and says, fornication is sin. I looked it up in the dictionary, and fornication is illicit sex on the part of an unmarried person. David, we're sinning in God's eyes.
1: Let me see that. Flee fornication. Every sin that a man doeth is without the body, but he that committeth fornication sinneth against his own body. Yeah, but this dumb book was written 2,000 years ago. What could they know about the way we're living today?
8: This is God's book. If that's what he says, then that's the way it is.
1: She slept on the couch for 3 nights and then moved out. For weeks, I hardly slept or ate. Finally, in misery, I cried out to God, if you exist and you had a son and his name is Jesus, show me, and I promise I'll follow your commandments the rest of my life. I had a dream that night that terrified me, a dream that I was being dragged down to annihilation. I woke up screaming. That week, on my way to visit an old friend, I passed a church and decided to stop in for a Bible study that was going on. I listened for 2 hours, stopped at a store to buy a Bible, and I read a chapter every day, determined to expose it as a hoax. I visited many churches, even the one that Ronnie attended.
8: I'm glad you came to church today, David. How do you feel about this?
1: Confused. I've been reading the Bible only to prove that Jesus was just the man. But you people obviously don't think so.
8: Oh, David, he's Emmanuel, God with us.
1: I think I'll talk with your pastor.
9: David, listen to what Jesus said, as recorded in John chapter 5, verses 22 to 24. For the Father judgeth no man, but hath committed all judgment unto the Son, that all men should honor the Son, even as they honor the Father. He that honoreth not the Son honoreth not the Father which hath sent him. Verily, verily, I say unto you, he that heareth my word and believeth on him that sent me hath everlasting life, and shall not come into condemnation, but is passed from death unto life.
1: I don't understand that.
9: You must be born again, David.
1: That sounds like reincarnation.
9: Born of the Spirit of God. There is no reincarnation. The Bible says, and as it is appointed unto men once to die, but after this the judgment.
1: None of it makes sense.
9: David, you can dispute these things if you like, but do you want Jesus Christ to enter your life?
1: If he exists, yes. I want a different life if it's possible.
9: Then you must invite him into your heart and life. Jesus said, all that the Father giveth me shall come to me, and him that cometh to me I will in no wise cast out. Now, would you like to pray to receive him?
1: We prayed, but I didn't feel any different. So we prayed again, and then I left. In the car, I cried out to him again. God, you know me. I can't believe just because somebody else has an experience, I have to experience you myself. Won't you come into my life and change me and let me feel you? He did. Later, I went to see Ronnie.
8: Hello, David.
1: I'm going to be baptized, Ronnie.
8: You're saved?
1: Yes.
8: Oh, tell me how it happened.
1: Well, I kept reading the Bible and going to church, and one day God made me realize how he had been with me when I kicked methadone. I always thought I'd done it myself,
6: But I saw that he was with me. He's the one who gave me the strength to live without drugs. Oh. He revealed himself to me in so many ways, through books I read, through Christian television and radio and sermons.
8: Oh, he's so good to us.
6: Oh, yeah. I found out what I've been searching for all my life. Jesus Christ, the Son of God, is my Messiah. God is real, and he's a powerful, personal, loving God.
8: Oh, David, how's your family taking your decision?
6: They think I'm nuts, but I don't care. God is all that matters. Following Yeshua, my Messiah, I have peace in my life at last. Ronnie and I have been married 20 years now. In that time, we've led many people to the Lord. God gave us another son and daughter. We serve the Lord together through a ministry to drug and alcohol addicts. And I testify to everyone I meet that Jesus is the Messiah who gives new life.
0: According to 1 John chapter 4, verse 10, herein is love, not that we loved God, but that he loved us and sent his Son to be the propitiation for our sins. If you, like David and Ronnie Klempner, are struggling with things in your life that you hate but cannot change, things that drag you down, turn to the living God as they did and receive the gift of God's grace and forgiveness. He will give you new life. Jesus said, "Verily, verily, I say unto you, he that heareth my word and believeth on him that sent me hath everlasting life, and shall not come into condemnation, but is passed from death unto life." If you need help in this crucial decision, you're invited to get in touch with Pacific Garden Mission, Chicago, Illinois, 60605. 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
2: Are you ready for a challenge? Here's a challenge for today. Psalm 9:1. I will praise thee, O Lord, with my whole heart. I will show forth all thy marvelous works. Many people relegate God to a few hours on Sunday. One of the songs we sing is, Let's talk about Jesus, the King of Kings is He, the Lord of Lords, supreme throughout all eternity, the great I am, the way, the truth, the life, the door. Let's talk about Jesus more and more. Psalm 9:1, I will praise thee, O Lord, with my whole heart. I will show forth all thy works, marvelous works. You know the song. You sing the song. Today, let's do the song. Let's bring Jesus out of the church house and let him visit the workplace or the schoolroom or our house. Find ways to brag on the Lord today in front of someone who doesn't know him or someone who may be discouraged. Let's talk about Jesus. Something to think about.
3: Did you know science has limitations? Did you know science can only study that which can be perceived by an unregenerate man? What does that mean? It means real simply, if you can't see it, hear it, smell it, touch it, or taste it, how do you even know it's there? So science is limited by our sensory perception. Everybody knows there are things you can't see, there are things you can't hear, there are things you can't smell. Boy, we are very, very limited. Did you know God's not limited? Science has a limitation. Science has a second limitation. Science has no absolutes. Everything in science is relative. As you're driving your bus down from Chicago on the weekend, you say to a bus kid, sit still. At the same time you say that, the bus is going 45 miles an hour. The rotational speed of the Earth at this latitude is 700 miles an hour, and the Earth is rotating about the sun at 200,000 miles an hour. You say, sit still. All you can do is you want him to sit still with regard to the seat. All science can do is relative measurements. It has no absolutes. This is Pete Cowling.
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0: Is marriage a good thing or a bad thing? We took to the street to ask people what they thought about marriage.
1: I don't really think it's necessary. I don't also think that you need to do it. It's just that if you want to have a person for life, then you should get married.
2: Marriage is a sacred union between two people, but I've known a lot of couples who are married, but after marriage, their life was a little unbalanced and a lot of things or problems came in their way and eventually they separated. So yes, marriage is a beautiful thing, but it also has its downsides.
3: Mas may yung yamin nyo kay na kay magigikan ka sa trabaho, malingaw kasi mga anak, bag na kay anak, mawalay, magkakapoy. Ngayon, kung naapay problema,
4: we all have the decision to either get married or remain single. Marriage is also a good thing, kay it's a lifelong commitment. You promise each other na you'll help each other through thick and thin, no matter the circumstances. You help each other grow and be the best of you.
5: Yes, I think it's relevant today and it's important as well as you can see society nowadays. Trust in itself is basically almost absent. Marriage in itself form a sense of trust between you and the person that you love and also to God.
6: Marriage is good thing gina siya. Ang bad thing ana is kanang dili mo minyo pero kanang naamay gibuhat nga sala nagali.
7: For me, personally speaking, I think it's a good thing. Some people consider love as a beautiful thing. Through marriage, you will eventually form a family, and a family is the basic unit of society.
0: Don't go away! Coming up, we will see how God's Word answers that question.
8: God made birds to fill the sky.
9: God made frogs
10: ribbit
9: to eat the flies.
10: God made

0: The guys can think of anything.
1: Okay.
2: Yeah. Yeah. All right.
3: God made foxes to be real tricky.
0: God made worms to feel real sticky.
4: God made spiders
0: to

0: A little while ago, we asked the question, is marriage a good thing or a bad thing? We heard many answers, but the Bible should be our authority for every question. Here is Pastor Randy DeMoville with the Bible answer to that question.
1: Well, the Bible has much to say about marriage, because marriage was God's idea, not man's invention. Because marriage originates with God, the only real and meaningful marriage is going to be according to God's word. We live in a world that despises everything good that God has made. The devil has his counterfeits to everything good God has created or ordained. People get caught up in these phony and imitation relationships and call it marriage, giving real biblical marriage a bad name. But let's see what the Bible says. Hebrews 13:4 says, marriage is honorable in all, and the bed undefiled, but whoremongers and adulterers God will judge. Marriage is honorable. That means that we ought to give honor to marriage. We ought to lift up marriage and the idea of marriage. It is sad that there are so many poor marriages that people look at marriage as if it is undesirable and to be avoided. We need a revival of honoring marriage in our society, or our society will crumble. My friend, the problem is not with marriage. It never has been. The problem has always been people. There are no bad marriages. There are bad people who don't do marriage right. Now, the Bible goes against much of the modern philosophy. So you're going to have to choose if you really believe you are smarter than God, or if maybe God knows what he is talking about. We read in Genesis 2:18, and the Lord God said, it is not good that the man should be alone. I will make him an help meet for him. It is not good that man be alone. We are meant for companionship, and the best companion for man is woman. God made woman from man for man. The truth is, God gave man a work to accomplish, and to help him to be able to do that work, he gave him a woman. They play different roles that are not in competition with each other, but complement each other. But we learn in the Bible right away that marriage is supposed to be between one man and one woman who spend a life together as long as they both shall live. Jesus said in Mark chapter 10, verses 6 through 9, but from the beginning of the creation, God made them male and female. For this cause shall a man leave his father and mother and cleave to his wife, and they twain shall be one flesh. So then they are no more twain, but one flesh. What therefore God hath joined together, let not man put asunder. A man and woman are supposed to separate from their families and start a new family. God says that these two become one, never again to be separated back into two. This requires commitment and much grace. The good news is that God gives us grace to learn how to live together and love one another so that our marriages can be a beautiful picture of Jesus Christ's love for his bride, the New Testament church. I can testify as a man who has now been married for more than 28 years to the same wonderful wife, and having had together 10 children that we've been honored to raise together for God's glory, that marriage is and can be a wonderful relationship. I owe any success we've had in our marriage to God, his word, and his church. I grew up in a broken home, but as a teenager, when I began attending a small Baptist church in California, I saw a pastor and his family, as well as other young families with intact marriages and happy people. I wanted it. We don't get what we want by accident. I found the way to be successful in marriage was to listen to those who had a successful marriage. I listened to my pastor teach on marriage and the home. I am forever grateful for the Bible teaching that I received that has helped our marriage and family. As a pastor now, knowing how important it is that others learn the principles in the Bible that they can live by and be blessed by God, I teach these same principles to our church. I can't teach all the Bible has to say about marriage here on the radio, but I invite you to come find the help you need for your marriage and family at International Baptist Church in Dumaguete. I especially invite those who are still single, who want to do it right, to come and learn before you ever start down that road. The most important decision you can ever make is to trust Jesus Christ as your personal Savior. The second most important decision you will make is who you marry. Don't make that decision without wisdom.
0: Keep tuning into the station for more help from the Bible, because the Bible has the answer.
2: You have a true God who saved you, sent a son to die for you, gives you a home in heaven, gave you his Holy Spirit, but there's something that you want that you don't have, and someone's going to come offer it to you, and you're going to follow. No different than them saying, oh, you know, I'll try worshiping that God, see what happens. Don't fall for it. Be satisfied with God. Stop thinking there's something missing. God has provided and will provide what you need.
3: 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No going back. We find it so easy to turn our backs to God and make Him our second choice. There's no one greater than God, and we should find our satisfaction in Him.
2: Be satisfied with God. God allowed the people to see how much greater He is than all the gods of the people. But their dissatisfaction, wanting more, cause them to go after what other gods might provide for them. God brought them out of Egypt. God gave them this promised land. God gave them victory, and God did so much for them. But their dissatisfaction, not being satisfied with God, wanting even more than what God had provided them, caused them to listen to other opportunities. Right? Oh, tell me more about that. I'm interested in that. You don't need to be interested in something that's wrong. I know you need money. Anybody here does not need money? Yeah, everybody needs money. But some of you are so desirous of money that any opportunity that comes, tell me about it. And you're going to get led down all kinds of paths because you can't say no to an opportunity for money. There's no difference. The other gods, people said, oh yeah, our God, we can do this, and he did this for me. They're making stuff up or attributing stuff to false gods. If Jeroboam can say, these golden calves, they delivered you out of Egypt. It was a lie, but people believed it. And they taught it to their children. These delivered us out of Egypt. Oh, let's worship them and ask those calves to give us stuff and help us. And you'll do the same thing. You have a true God who saved you, sent a son to die for you, gives you a home in heaven, gave you his Holy Spirit. But there's something that you want that you don't have, and someone's going to come offer it to you, and you're going to follow. No different than them saying, oh, you know, I'll try worshiping that God, see what happens. Don't fall for it. Be satisfied with God. Stop thinking there's something missing. God has provided and will provide what you need. There's nothing missing. There's not a better provider than God. It's a slap in the face of God for you to turn your back on Him and seek fulfillment somewhere else. You think of Solomon, all that God gave him. He was the wealthiest, wisest man in the world. But he let those women turn his heart away from God. He threw God behind his back. It's like, don't need that anymore. That's what he did to God. That's how God described it. He says, you threw me behind your back. Don't need that anymore. I've got this. How many believers have I known? Faithful in church, soul winners. But there's something they want. Ministry, church, pastor, parents, Bible, God. Just gets thrown behind their back. You say, oh, it won't happen to me. They said the same thing. At the root of it all is keeping sin at hand. Why do you keep something around except there's a dissatisfaction that God is not enough?
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5: Sa Marcos 16:15, si Jesus miingon sa iyang mga disipulo, og siya miingon ngadto kanila, pangadto kamo sa tibuok kalibutan, og iwali ang maayong balita ngadto sa matag minugna. 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

I'm Elijah Sinkett. 2 Timothy 4:2 says, "Preach the word, be instant in season, out of season, reprove, rebuke, exhort with all longsuffering and doctrine." 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

0: Philippians 2:5 tells us, "Let this mind be in you, which was also in Christ Jesus." What is the mind of Christ? Bearing the cross. John 19:16 tells us, "Then delivered he him, therefore unto him to be crucified. And they took Jesus and led him away. And he, bearing his cross, went forth into a place called the place of a skull, which is called in the Hebrew Golgotha." Bearing is carrying something or supporting something, as in getting underneath something to hold it up. When we think of the cross, it is something that actually bore the body of our Savior. It would appear that he was being held by the cross or the nails that pierced his hands and feet. But before Jesus was borne by the cross, first he was bearing his cross. He carried it before it carried him between heaven and earth, and lifted up to draw all men to him. Jesus was willing to put himself underneath the load of the cross, to take all of the weight upon him, to take all of the abuses, spend every bit of strength, to endure all of the pain, because the Father's will demanded it be, that all men might be saved. Jesus made it very clear to his disciples that if they would be his disciple, they too would have their crosses to bear. In Matthew 16:24, "Then said Jesus unto his disciples, If any man will come after me, let him deny himself and take up his cross and follow me." You cannot be a disciple of Jesus Christ while running away from your cross. We must be willing to carry whatever the Father, in his will, places upon us for his glory. Do not think of your own salvation from trouble. Let him do the saving if you will be saved. You just give yourself to what he has for you to do. We are to have the mind of Christ. That mind includes bearing the cross.
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1: The second law of thermodynamics says every time you use energy, it becomes less available. You'll never drive your car anywhere on the exhaust fumes that go out of the tailpipe. Now, that's kind of interesting because everything is winding down. Statistically speaking, the second law of thermodynamics says everything is tending toward maximum disorder. If you don't have an outside force, disorder prevails. If you don't think this works, get off the bus in the summertime and see what happens. See if it becomes more orderly. Did you know we ought to get excited because that shows me something. It says everything that happens serves to decrease the available energy of the universe. When I took this course my junior year in my thermodynamics book, I read a statement like this. The author said the second law of thermodynamics has increased this author's conviction that there is indeed a supreme being in whose hands lies the destiny of the universe. I don't know about you. When I read that thing, I got a cold chill. It started at the top of my head and went down to both feet. All of a sudden, I knew I couldn't deny the existence of God. I got scared. I got nervous. I went to my dorm room. I shut the door and got on my knees. And I said, God, I believe you're there. If you'll show me what to do, I promise you I'll do it. That's a real scary prayer, but it always works. 3 days later, at a football game, University of Tennessee versus Kentucky in 1960, a pretty blonde girl sat next to me, and I asked her for a date, and the only place she would go with me was to church. Boy, I got that cold feeling again. Maybe God was answering my prayer. We went to church, and she enjoyed it. I didn't know anybody did that. I thought you went to church so God could get even with you if you had any fun that week. I finally got another date with her, and I remember parking my car after the date in front of the dormitory, and I tried to kiss her, and she looked at my puckered lips, and she said, "Let's pray." Took the pucker off my lips. She led me to Christ. 56 years and 10 days we've been married. It works, but it all started with the second law of thermodynamics. I love thermodynamics.
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0: This is A Light for Your Pathway, the daily reading of a proverb. All scripture portions are from the King James Version of the Bible. And now, today's proverb. Today's Light for Your Pathway comes from Proverbs chapter 29. He that being often reproved hardeneth his neck shall suddenly be destroyed, and that without remedy. When the righteous are in authority, the people rejoice, but when the wicked beareth rule, the people mourn. Whoso loveth wisdom rejoiceth his father, but he that keepeth company with harlots spendeth his substance. The king by judgment establisheth the land, but he that receiveth gifts overthroweth it. A man that flattereth his neighbor spreadeth a net for his feet. In the transgression of an evil man there is a snare, but the righteous doth sing and rejoice. The righteous considereth the cause of the poor, but the wicked regardeth not to know it. Scornful men bring a city into a snare, but wise men turn away wrath. If a wise man contendeth with a foolish man, whether he rage or laugh, there is no rest. The bloodthirsty hate the upright, but the just seek his soul. A fool uttereth all his mind, but a wise man keepeth it in till afterwards. If a ruler hearken to lies, all his servants are wicked. The poor and the deceitful man meet together, the Lord lighteneth both their eyes. The king that faithfully judgeth the poor, his throne shall be established forever. The rod and reproof give wisdom, but a child left to himself bringeth his mother to shame. When the wicked are multiplied, transgression increaseth, but the righteous shall see their fall. Correct thy son, and he shall give thee rest, yea, he shall give delight unto thy soul. Where there is no vision, the people perish, but he that keepeth the law, happy is he. A servant will not be corrected by words, for though he understand, he will not answer. Seest thou a man that is hasty in his words? There is more hope of a fool than of him. He that delicately bringeth up his servant from a child shall have him become his son at length. An angry man stirreth up strife, and a furious man aboundeth in transgression. A man's pride shall bring him low, but honor shall uphold the humble in spirit. Whoso is partner with a thief hateth his own soul. He heareth cursing and bewrayeth it not. The fear of man bringeth a snare, but whoso putteth his trust in the Lord shall be safe. Many seek the ruler's favor, but every man's judgment cometh from the Lord. An unjust man is an abomination to the just, and he that is upright in the way is abomination to the wicked. We trust that the power of God's Word on today's edition of Light for Your Pathway was a blessing. Tune in again to Light for Your Pathway.
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0: See, our problem is we don't think we should ever have to suffer. Says who? I'm not saying suffering's enjoyable or we should seek it, but when it comes, we're supposed to accept it for His sake.
1: You're listening to a portion of a message preached at International Baptist Church, Dumaguete, by Pastor Randy DeMovo. Our suffering, their salvation. Nobody wants to suffer. Look to the cross. God might allow suffering in your life to help others get saved.
0: Be willing to suffer wrongfully. Look down at verse 13, would you please, there? Verse number 13. And who is he that will harm you if you be followers of that which is good? But, and if ye suffer for righteousness' sake, happy are ye. And be not afraid of their terror, neither be troubled. But sanctify the Lord God in your hearts, and be ready always to give an answer to every man that asketh you a reason of the hope that is in you with meekness and fear, having a good conscience, that whereas they speak evil of you as of evildoers, they may be ashamed that falsely accuse your good conversation in Christ. For it is better, if the will of God be so, that ye suffer for well-doing than for evil-doing. You know, it's better to suffer for good than to suffer for bad. Choose your suffering. I'd rather suffer for doing right than suffer for doing wrong. If you're suffering for bad, it's because you were bad. That's not good for you. It's not good for your testimony. It's not good for Christ. That you as a Christian are suffering because you did something stupid is not a good, oh, I'm suffering for Jesus. No, you're not. You're suffering for being stupid. Amen? Don't you try to get credit for suffering as a Christian when you did something dumb. They're persecuting me because of my faith. Don't lie if it's because you didn't pay your bills. Oh, I'm so poor as a Christian. I'm suffering in poverty as a Christian, you know. It's not because of your Christianity. If you're not willing to work, you're lazy. If you're suffering for good, it's because they're bad, and that's not good for them. If you're going to suffer, let it be because you chose to do what's right when everybody else was against doing right. And you suffer, take it. But you have a good conscience then. I know that I did right. God is not blind. He sees. He knows. He knows the reason for your suffering, if it's because you did good or bad. He knows. We must take our comfort in that. That sometimes suffering is part of God's will for us. But if it is God's will, it's good, not bad. Sometimes God is willing that His children suffer. And you say, no, He's not. Sometimes God is willing that His children suffer for the sake of others being saved. And that means it might be God's will that you get to know Him and the fellowship of His sufferings and get on the same team as God and have the same desire as God to see people saved. And if that means you got to suffer, if that's God's will, be happy about it.
1: 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We took to the street to ask people what they thought about marriage.
2: 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But I don't think I'll get married anytime soon. It would be nice, but it really depends on you and your partner.
3: Para na ako kay motuo mo das Bible, di atong sundon nga kailangan mag-marriage jud, magpakasal.
4: Marriage is like dependent on the person himself. Sometimes it works with people, sometimes it doesn't. For both of you, you feel like the situation that you have right now doesn't need to be solidified with the marriage, then you don't have to. It's not pressured.
5: As Christians, I believe marriage is necessary in order to not only have a bond with another individual, but also have a bond with Jesus Christ. But for secular individuals, I believe it's not really necessary.
6: It's a very huge commitment that I feel like not a lot of people are ready for. They see marriage as like a thing that must be done. It's not just a legal thing on paper. It's like a full like submission of yourself to another person.
7: Sa pagkakaroon, kinanlan yun. Example, para malikayan ang pangpamayinan na.
1: Don't go away. Coming up, we will see how God's Word answers that question.

0: A little while ago, we asked the question, is marriage a good thing or a bad thing? We heard many answers, but the Bible should be our authority for every question. Here is Pastor Randy DeMoval with the Bible answer to that question.
1: Well, the Bible has much to say about marriage, because marriage was God's idea, not man's invention. Because marriage originates with God, the only real and meaningful marriage is going to be according to God's word. We live in a world that despises everything good that God has made. The devil has his counterfeits to everything good God has created or ordained. People get caught up in these phony and imitation relationships and call it marriage, giving real biblical marriage a bad name. But let's see what the Bible says. Hebrews 13:4 says, marriage is honorable in all, and the bed undefiled, but whoremongers and adulterers God will judge. Marriage is honorable. That means that we ought to give honor to marriage. We ought to lift up marriage and the idea of marriage. It is sad that there are so many poor marriages that people look at marriage as if it is undesirable and to be avoided. We need a revival of honoring marriage in our society, or our society will crumble. My friend, the problem is not with marriage. It never has been. The problem has always been people. There are no bad marriages. There are bad people who don't do marriage right. Now, the Bible goes against much of the modern philosophy. So you're going to have to choose if you really believe you are smarter than God, or if maybe God knows what he is talking about. We read in Genesis 2:18, and the Lord God said, it is not good that the man should be alone. I will make him an help meet for him. It is not good that man be alone. We are meant for companionship, and the best companion for man is woman. God made woman from man for man. The truth is, God gave man a work to accomplish, and to help him to be able to do that work, he gave him a woman. They play different roles that are not in competition with each other, but complement each other. But we learn in the Bible right away that marriage is supposed to be between one man and one woman who spend a life together as long as they both shall live. Jesus said in Mark chapter 10, verses 6 through 9, but from the beginning of the creation, God made them male and female. For this cause shall a man leave his father and mother and cleave to his wife, and they twain shall be one flesh. So then they are no more twain, but one flesh. What therefore God hath joined together, let not man put asunder. A man and woman are supposed to separate from their families and start a new family. God says that these two become one, never again to be separated back into two. This requires commitment and much grace. The good news is that God gives us grace to learn how to live together and love one another so that our marriages can be a beautiful picture of Jesus Christ's love for his bride, the New Testament church. I can testify as a man who has now been married for more than 28 years to the same wonderful wife, and having had together 10 children that we've been honored to raise together for God's glory, that marriage is and can be a wonderful relationship. I owe any success we've had in our marriage to God, his word, and his church. I grew up in a broken home, but as a teenager, when I began attending a small Baptist church in California, I saw a pastor and his family, as well as other young families with intact marriages and happy people. I wanted it. We don't get what we want by accident. I found the way to be successful in marriage was to listen to those who had a successful marriage. I listened to my pastor teach on marriage and the home. I am forever grateful for the Bible teaching that I received that has helped our marriage and family. As a pastor now, knowing how important it is that others learn the principles in the Bible that they can live by and be blessed by God, I teach these same principles to our church. I can't teach all the Bible has to say about marriage here on the radio, but I invite you to come find the help you need for your marriage and family at International Baptist Church in Dumaguete. I especially invite those who are still single, who want to do it right, to come and learn before you ever start down that road. The most important decision you can ever make is to trust Jesus Christ as your personal Savior. The second most important decision you will make is who you marry. Don't make that decision without wisdom.
0: Keep tuning into the station for more help from the Bible, because the Bible has the answer.
2: Genesis 24:27. I, being in the way, the Lord led me. In this verse, Abraham's servant said that because he did what he had been told to do, God led him to the specific person for whom he was looking. The Bible is a long and complex book, but one lesson that we can learn from the Bible overall is that God has a will, an opinion, a desire for each aspect of our lives. Imagine that. God in heaven, the creator and sustainer of the entire universe, the one who knows the thoughts of every single person alive today, has a desire for what I wear to work tomorrow. He has a will concerning the route I drive to church next Sunday. He has a will for whom my children date. God has a will concerning what we'll eat for dinner each day this week. Some of you might say, wow, that's incredible. How do I find out what his will or desire or plans are for the specific areas of my life? Genesis 24:27, I, being in the way, the Lord led me. If we'll just do the known, general will of God, which is found in the Bible, he'll show us this unknown, specific will for us. Something to think about.
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4: Hi, it's me, Bob Winkelmeyer. Just wanted to call, say I'm looking forward to our blind date. Heard a lot about you. Okay, I'll see you Friday.
5: When we worry, we make things worse.
4: Did I mention I'd be picking you up Friday at 7? Just making sure. Oops, I'm sorry. I meant to call my mom. Goodbye. Oops again. Sorry.
5: Worrying shows a lack of trust in God.
4: Oh, man, I messed up again. I bet you think I'm some weirdo calling my mom all the time. Not that there's anything wrong with calling your mom.
5: God has assured us that he will take care of our needs. Is there an area in your life that you're worrying about? Why not turn it over to God?
4: Forget it! Forget I called! Mom said you hate me.
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0: God never makes the sinner feel comfortable with his sin. God always works to separate the sinner from his sin. God wants to get you away from that sin because he knows that that sin will destroy you. He knows where it's leading you. God wants to deliver you from that and let you live with him and enjoy and walk in truth. And God has so much more for you.
1: 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Paralyzed by guilt. Rather than confessing and dealing with our sin, we tend to cover it up and hide. Choose your relationship with God over your sin.
0: This is the condemnation. Light is come into the world. And men loved darkness rather than light, because their deeds were evil. For everyone that doeth evil hateth the light, neither cometh to the light, lest his deeds should be reproved. But he that doeth truth cometh to the light, that his deeds may be made manifest, that they are wrought in God.

0: Now, this is why it becomes a hindrance to walk with God, because we don't like having our sin revealed. The Bible says that men love darkness rather than light, right? Well, why? Well, the light reveals the truth about them. The light makes manifest or reveals or shows what's wrong with us. And we like to cover those things up. That's why a bunch of you ladies are wearing makeup tonight. You're trying to hide something that you don't want others to see. You get, what do they call it, foundation or cover up or whatever, right? And I'm not making funny, and I'm just saying that this is just reality. You're concerned about your appearance, and you got, you know, some big zit popped up on your forehead this morning, and you got to cover it up, so you know, you powder your nose or whatever you do to try to hide blemishes. And boy, there's a lot of money made in that industry. Every department store you walk into, every drugstore you walk into, man, it's just, there it is, man. It's makeup and makeup and makeup and makeup. I got to walk to that section to get to the important stuff in the story. Why? Because people are concerned about appearance and hiding the things that they're embarrassed about. May I say, but that's sin, and so men would rather keep their sin covered up and hide their sin, and they don't want it revealed, and so they don't like coming to where there's light. They want to stay in the dark or in the shadows where nobody can see what's true about them. If you love your sin, you're not going to be comfortable with God. God never makes the sinner feel comfortable. You're not close to God. I would ask you, what sin are you not willing to let go of? Sin keeps you from getting close to God. And your guilt, the guilt of your sin is what keeps you from getting close to God. You don't feel comfortable with God. You feel guilty. God never makes the sinner feel comfortable with his sin. God always works to separate the sinner from his sin. God wants to get you away from that sin because he knows that sin will destroy you. He knows where it's leading you. God wants to deliver you from that and let you live with him and enjoy and walk in truth. And God has so much more for you, but sin is going to take it. And so God wants to pull you out of sin, but sin will keep you from God. You need God when you have sinned. You need him to shine a big bright light on it. You know what would help you tonight? Make that decision that even when you don't feel like it, you come to church. And when you feel guilty and ashamed, you still come to church. Because what you need is that big old spotlight right there to shine on you and make it obvious to you what's wrong with you. You need sin revealed in your life.
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power in this song that exalts his wonderful name. God used this song to save the life of one of his missionaries. E.P. Scott, a pioneer missionary to India, told of a day when he found himself face to face with a band of hostile natives, spears in hand and ready to take his life. Acting upon a strange impression that no doubt came from God, the missionary took out his violin and began to play and sing this song. In the midst of the song, he watched in amazement as the natives lowered their spears and many began to weep. This miracle happened as he sang the third verse of this beloved hymn. Let every kindred,

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They overcame him by the blood of the Lamb, and by the word of their testimony, and they loved not their lives unto the death. 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
2: 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We welcome you to another hour of Christ-honoring music and practical Bible teaching here on 101.7 FM, the Anchor Radio Dumaguete. And it's Monday morning here, so 101.7 FM, and that means we're going to be giving you a recap of the services that we had here. It's International Baptist Church after another great Sunday, and it's just good to be able to spend this time with you. Time right now, 7:01, and how fast our year is going by, almost the end of June, our brother Roshana. Yeah.
10: Yes. One day to.
2: Medyo delay ra gamay. But anyway, so good morning to you, brother. Thank you so much for being here with us this morning.
10: Amen. And good morning, brother Amante, no? We're again excited, always excited aning a program, no? Good refresher sa mga nindot, di lang kay nindot, but messages nga I believe beneficial sa to nakatabang na pod once again sa to na Christian nga lives, and we're so blessed and in a church, you know, and just to talk about again the messages, and of course ito ang lesson, no, new series of lessons of Sunday school, and to be reminded once again nindot kayo, and of course uban sa ito ng mga faithful listeners this time nakatunit, and just squad excited na po para mante naong sa excited
2: naunahan ko ito da. But so it's just good to be able to give you just a refresher once again, and great preaching, great teaching yesterday, and I just loved how everything connected. You know, in the Sunday school we talked about, you know, having a merry heart, you know, having the Holy Spirit work within us to make us happy, following God's will, and even the Sunday morning sermon, pastor is talking about how to get victory in the Christian life, and in the afternoon as well. I could hear a bit of Dr. Jack Hiles yesterday, Brother Roshana, from our pastor yesterday, and just what a blessing it was to be able to be gathered once again in God's house with God's people, and still seeing souls saved and souls getting baptized. And there's nothing like it, and so very thankful once again to be able to just speak about it today and to give you a kanang remembrance nga sa to mga things nga nakatuon gahapon. But even for those that have never visited, maybe this will just give you a little taste of what you can also experience for yourself, not just experience but also listen for yourself. And so this Wednesday's our next service. We'd love to have you here this Wednesday, and it would be very privileged to have that. Well, sa to mga listeners, don't forget that you can send in your song requests this morning through the free Anchor Radio app at ibcd.theanchor.app. And so if you go to your web browser, if you're using an iPhone, use Safari. If you're using an Android phone, use Chrome. And just type in that simple web address. It will lead you to a web page that you can install into your phone as an app. And so you just follow the instructions there, then download it into your phone, and you can register, log in, and you can send in mga song requests to us here. And so we'd be happy for that this morning. And even you can listen to the sermons that were preached here at International Baptist Church. And so speaking of song requests, let's get to this first one. This request is coming from Jeff Espada. Here's the John Marshall family singing Constantly Abiding.

0: And you're still here, so 101.7 FM, the Anchor Radio Dumaguete, 101.7 FM. And thank you sa to mga listeners, you're here with us, and it's a privilege to be able to be here. This is Brother Amante alongside Brother Elmer Rushana. And now we're going to be talking about the Sunday school lesson that we learned here, once again, to International Baptist Church. And we're going now through a series of lessons called A Merry Heart. And how important is it, diba, Brother Rushana? Atong heart, it's filled with the joy of the Lord.
1: Amen.
0: Right? And so, mga different mga circumstances, difficulties will come, mga happenings that we don't always want to have, but that merry heart that God can give us. And so, I was thinking about it yesterday, Brother Rushana. Brother Makalisang was talking a little bit about how he had some friends sa iyong workplace that, you know, in the middle of a conversation, all of a sudden, now you can tell that the person's having a heart attack, and then, or somebody's having a stroke. Then he's telling us the symptoms of when somebody has a heart attack or a stroke. And so, and that's a very scary thing physically when you talk about somebody having heart problems. But we got to see yesterday, that even for Christians as well, if our hearts are not right with God, it can also lead to bigger problems later on. And so I think these are very important mga lessons here for us, talking about that merry heart. And just want to make sure that we have God's presence in our life. And so yesterday we were talking about the blessing of God's presence. Right, and so in Psalm 16 verse 11, it talks about how in God's presence there is fullness of joy. And I want to be joyful, Brother Rushana.
1: Ako po.
0: Ikaw po. Sanang palang daan. Need gid nimo.
1: Amen.
0: And so I was just encouraged yesterday talking about how sin brought about a great separation between us and God. And in our own power, in our own strength, there is no way for us to restore that broken relationship with God. But he gave his son, Jesus Christ. If you've trusted him as your personal savior, you're on your way to heaven. And in earth today, in our hearts right now, if you're saved, a believer, if you've trusted Christ as your personal savior, it's amazing that he gives the Holy Spirit to dwell in each and every believer. And so it's not everybody. It's only those that have put their faith and trust in Jesus Christ. And that's why, so even as a Christian, I remember, Brother Rushana, even still today, there's still that feeling of conviction. There's these things that prick sa kong konsensya. Before, when I wasn't saved, I really didn't care about doing what I wanted to do, doing wrong. But when I got saved, there was something inside of me that was pricking my conscience and talking to me, telling me something that I'm doing right or I'm doing wrong. And I believe that's the Holy Spirit. And so I was just amazed, once again, Brother Rushana, the fact, that the Bible talks about how God dwells in us. God lives in me. And so two things that I make sure I don't want to do to the Holy Spirit that's living inside of me. I don't want to ignore him. And I don't want to keep on sinning. Right? If I ignore him, it's like I'm quenching the Spirit. If I am sinning, it's me grieving the Holy Spirit. And so, Brother Rushana, that's what really caught my attention yesterday. Just that simple reminder that every believer has the Holy Spirit inside of him. And make sure that I don't want to ignore him. You know what it's like, but to be ignored?
1: Yes. Right.
0: Really
1: pleasant.
0: Right, and so it's awkward, You go to some place and you can tell that they don't want you there. Right? Or even as we keep on sinning willfully, I don't want to grieve the Holy Spirit. So he's the one that can give us God's presence. There's blessing there. So for you, Brother Shana, that's what really caught my attention yesterday, making sure that I don't quench the Holy Spirit, that I don't grieve the Holy Spirit, and make sure that I understand God's presence in my life.
1: Kaya kung imo i-quench, hindi mo i-grieve ang Holy Spirit, then saon niya paghatag siyang presensya sa imo ni God sa imo nga life, because getting a series of lessons is kwan man para makangkon taog merry heart. And if we're not, if we're ignoring and we're not doing the things nga kwan kanang proper and pleasing sa Ginoo, then mag-grieve siya. And that's why what? We're sad, no? And we're dead spiritually. Sometimes kay we fail to realize what? God dwells in us. Diba? We are the temple of the Holy Ghost. Diba? And we understand pagka-save na to, ang Holy Spirit na sa to, no? Gadwell na sa to. We are the temple of the Holy Ghost. But then, when we're tempted and makasala ta, we sin, and God, ginaalahig na to ba? Ang Ginoo sa to nga sala. And that's why mag-grieve and goal sa ta, sin when it is finished, no? Bring it forth, death. And so, walay presensya sa Ginoo sa imo ng kinabuhi. And bati kayo ang magkinabuhi nga walay presensya sa Ginoo. So yeah, I think mao ta bramante sa point nga atong sa quenching gani. And because we can quench the spirit, God's spirit, and we can resist him and we can grieve him by ignoring him. Diba? We're not tapping in sa power of God, but and we're powerless. Different messages mo ma-remind ko when we talk about the Holy Spirit. But gahapon mainly sa Kwan Junior Boys is Kwan the importance of kanang understanding na wherever you are, God's watching, especially if kita lagi ang temples of Kwan ni God. And so wherever we go, he's with us. But then when we do things nga displeasing sa yahon, then anin lang nasayop ko ang Ginoo galantaw sige sa toon. And then kaya ba di mo mubuhat og sayop if naay authority nga galantaw, ano ba? Because para sa ila galing level gani, kaya mga bata once they're with their parents, diba, it's harder for them to misbehave or kanang bisan gani ako. 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

0: 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We need to be rooted sa Word of God. And part sa gahapon nga lesson, keeping the commands of God. 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So, connected na po. That's what you've said. Connected. And I think, yung gikonnect na dahil ng Sunday school, luguan. Morning service.
1: Yeah, we're gonna get
0: kabantay
1: there.
0: Kabantay ko niyo. Nindot.
1: Right. And so, we're gonna get there sa Sunday ng morning. But, it's just wonderful, once again, if you're a believer, if you're saved, you've trusted Christ as your personal Savior, you have the Holy Spirit living in you. And you want to make Him welcome sa inyong kinabuhi, and make sure that you're yielded to Him. So we'll talk a bit more about that the Sunday morning sermon. I just love it when, you know, when the everything just, you know, works together again, brother.
0: Mm.
1: And praising the Lord and what He does time and time again. So we'll be right back after this next song request coming from Elliot DeMoville. Here's Alvin Martinez singing, I Found It All.

0: And thank you to Sophia Felicilda for that request this morning. That was Stephen and Whitney Trimble singing Bury My Heart on the Mission Field. And thank you once again sa ating mga listeners. You're tuned in here sa 101.7 FM, the Anchor Radio Dumaguete. And it's that time once again where we get to talk about the Sunday morning sermon that was preached by Pastor DeMoval. And we're going through a very, very good, foundational, basic mga lessons for Christians. And so it's been a very helpful thing even for me, Brother Roshana, helping me figure out again some more things and to be able to teach others as well. And so it's exciting. At some point, these sermons will be turned into a Sunday school series for mga new converts. And so it's going to be a wonderful thing, I believe, for the future. And yesterday we were talking about this battle that we have within. And just a great truth once again as we go through the series. No, first talked about salvation. That's the enlistment. And then we go and put assurance of salvation, and then the Bible, and then baptism, and then prayer. And then yesterday we were talking about, the battle within. And it's a very good thing for us to make sure that we understand that there's this new nature that's inside of us as believers. And it's true with our brother, that new believers, they get discouraged. When they ever they feel tempted, or whenever they do something wrong after salvation, and they think that salvation did not work. And it was just good to be reminded yesterday that if you're struggling with sin as a new believer, that's a good sign that you are saved. Because before, diba, as we said earlier, when you did wrong, there was nothing that was telling you that you were doing wrong, and you really didn't care. As long as you please yourself, made yourself happy, and you made others happy rather than making God happy, you were living in the flesh, living for self. No, okay, pake. You really didn't care. But then you get saved. Then all of a sudden, those same things that you did before, more it pricks you at the heart. You feel convicted. You feel like somebody's watching. And how come? How come all of a sudden it's harder to do those things that you did before? Well, ladies and gentlemen, on the blue corner, on the red corner, there's the old man versus the new man. All right, and so God tells us that there's this new nature that's inside of us after we get saved. And while we're still in this body of flesh, we're going to be in a battle. Once again, a red corner versus blue corner. Na si Bruce Buffer sa kilid nga ready, you're ready to rumble. It's gonna be a struggle for the rest of our lives. And Pastor was telling us yesterday, that if you're struggling with sin and you're fighting it rather than surrendering, Christian, that's a good sign. That there is life in you, and you've got to get victory over sin. Right, and I just encouraged yesterday, brother, even the Apostle Paul, one of the greatest Christians probably, he said that there's still a struggle within him, that so he's just showing us that there's a struggle that even he had in trying to fulfill God's will and trying to do what is right. And so we were told yesterday once again that it's victory is found by walking in the Spirit. And so for me personally, Brother Roshana, what really helped me yesterday was the encouragement that saved man needs to learn to live under the leadership and the power of the Holy Spirit. Right? And so we don't generate the Holy Spirit. We don't say random words and get all emotional to get the Holy Spirit. No, you receive him once you're saved, as we talked about earlier. And now it's time for us to learn how to navigate and to live under his leadership and under his power. So very practical, brother, yesterday, very powerful on truth yesterday. And I'm just curious for you, Brother Shana, what were some things that maybe caught your attention during the sermon yesterday?
1: So battle, sulod sa ato nga pagkatawo. It's so true. Kanang pag-save nimo, and then na yung war sa imong sulod, no? Again, kaniad to, diba? Back then, wala may kanang conviction, wala mo kamasad if one kanang you're doing those things nga kanang naanaran mo ba. But then klaro mo gud sa preaching nga it's against God, against yahon nga word, and when you realize that, when you understand that and you see in his word na mga things nga wrong, sinful, and I think muna'y gamiton sa Holy Spirit nga mo patak sa mga utok ba nga sayop na, so don't go there, diba? Don't do that anymore. And then just the kanang sugod ba excuse me, but kanang a war inside of us. And when Apostle Paul talked about his life as well, no? Nga itong things nga ganaan yung buhaton, things of God, but then he found himself nga not doing those things, the struggle ba? Diba? And I've heard a lot of Christians yung encourage sita ni Pastor gapon nga kung naanak nga war sa ton nga life, then dili na but pasabot nga you're not safe, diba? Dako yun noon nga sign nga you're safe. And ayaw ka discourage, no? So na'y battle kinsa imong padaugon sa imong nga life, ang spirit or ang imong nga flesh. Well, gahapon yung nas pastor nga don't be a traitor, diba? And God gave his life to save us, and he was so committed, diba? He gave his life, and now nasave ta. We came to him for salvation. But then ang problem, if mo stay ka sa imong nga sin, mo stay ka sa old nature, old ways, then what are you showing? What are you telling God? Diba? So kon, Brother Amante, don't be a traitor. Diba? Don't make provisions sa flesh. There's gonna be a challenge. But pagkigubat, pagkigbrawl, no? Anas paso nga, there's a difference between battle and bondage. Diba? Na may kuhan ka ng nagkigbatok, diba? 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And understanding victory is ours. Not a great nga hope. We're not to be enslaved sa sin. 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Holy Spirit, nga mutabang sa ito, mag-guide sa ito. 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
0: Right.
1: Diba? 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
0: And I believe, ganyan, Brother Shana, no, that every Christian that's listening this morning, they want victory over sin. Mm. No? Like, ikaw, Brad, ganahan ka pag-pildi-pildi?
1: Pildi.
0: Eh. Magpudula kag basket gani. 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Especially if kitay mo dula, ako pag yun imong gordyahan. 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No, you like a challenge. And so, us as Christians, right, we also want nga victory.
1: Mm.
0: And then, as you go in the Christian life, you realize, no, that nga, this victory is not on your own nga power. No, like, how many times, no, you just keep, it's like beating your head against the wall, and it's Pastor. Lord, how come I keep losing? I keep losing.
1: Mm.
0: You keep losing, and you keep losing. You keep begging, God, give me the victory, God, give me the victory. But then you make provision for the flesh to commit sin. You make arrangements. You allow certain things to happen. And that's why you're a lot closer to committing a sin. When you want victory, right? We keep begging for victory. But then we keep feeding the lusts that we have. No, we feed the flesh, right? You have lust on your phone, no? And or you have a bad temper, or you have purity a problem, if you have a heart problem, but then you allow all these different things to keep feeding your flesh, right? So if there's lust on your phone, you put it away, right? If you have temper, Pastor said, right, don't release your bitterness, don't rehearse your bitterness to others. You say, God, give me the victory over lust. Lord God, give me the victory over my temper. Lord God, give me the victory over purity, right? You don't keep the door open for these things. You figure out ways. Say, God, there are some things that I'm going to stop doing so that I don't commit the sins that you don't want me to do. And it's just amazing, Brad, that how God will help you if you're willing first to meet God halfway. So, practical, powerful, convicting once again yesterday. And I wouldn't want to be in any other church. And so it was just a blessing once again to hear that. And made some good decisions as well, I believe, in many of our church members. And so again, sa mga listeners, don't forget that you can always visit us here at International Baptist Church. We are located along the National Highway near to St. Paul University. And also in the free Anchor Radio app, you can find our exact location and our service times so that you can come and join us. So specifically this Wednesday at 6:30 p.m., it's our Bible study. Talking about the life of Jesus, and so we'd love to have you here. Just let us know that you came because of the radio. You can just put there's a visitor's card that the radio was the one that invited you. This voice. As long as Brother Rashad, nakiling a voices. Pati po da mga radio hosts, listener request time, or say pastor inviting you to church. Just let us know that the radio is the one that helped you to come here. All right, so we'll be talking next about the Sunday afternoon sermon after this next song request coming from Precious Bandukilio. Here's Echoes of Grace singing, It's a Good Life.

0: And that was another request from one of our listeners. That was Stephen and Whitney Trimble, If Only Just a Few. And thank you, Satong listener, for that request this morning. And to all of our other listeners out there, where you're listening from the Cebu area, Cebulan, or sa Dumaguete, or sa kanang sa neighboring mga municipalities. I know that some can hear in Sikihor, some can hear sa lagi sa southern parts of Cebu, Oslo, Dapita. So thank you for tuning in this morning here. I hope that you're blessed this morning, hearing these truths once again from International Baptist Church, all coming from the Word of God. And so powerful nga truth once again in the afternoon. Grabe kay nga thoughts, nga truths nga yesterday made me really think. No, it's a yesterday we're talking about nga people idols. Right, there are some jobs that nga God nga has. Now God is the one that's supposed to offer us His peace. He's the one that's supposed to help us when we're down and we're troubled. And we got to see yesterday, you know, that sometimes we put that heavy of a burden on other people's shoulders, right? And so I think you just have to listen to the full sermon to get the just to get the flow of truth. Because yeah, I was like thinking on someone pag it's like that build up gani brother Shana.
1: Yes,
0: but it totally makes sense once you listen to the whole thing, where Jesus offers peace. Jesus offers grace and strength and comfort. When we're lonely, when we're hurting, when we're in pain emotionally, and all these things, right? But kita as people, we will look to others for joy, peace, to help us when we're hurting, when we're lonely, and when we're in pain. And we get frustrated, sa to mga relationships. And it hurts our relationships, why? Because we give them as if nga ginoo sila, like they're the ones that's supposed to help us when we're having a difficult time. But it's only God that said that He would supply all of our needs. Mm-hmm. Right? And so, just helping us to see once again yesterday, diba, Brother Roshana, that we should always go to God to supply the needs that we have. Right? And so, I think I said most of it. So, but ikaw, maybe there's like a certain aspects here, brother, during the sermon, maybe that caught your attention, and maybe we can build off of that.
1: Okay. So,
0: all right.
1: Agree na po ko nimo. Agree ko nimo. Nga maminaw sila sa kwan, full na sermon. There's just a lot yesterday, John. And once again, but the main thing gahapon is kwan, God is your source. Diba? God is our source. The main source. God can use people, to help us, when we need, when we're in need, but don't forget the source. Don't bypass. In ma sayup na noon ka kay mag-depend naman ka sa men. Well, men can fail, diba? Tao raman, jud, diba? And opening palang ni pastor sa sermon, good things can become an idol, huh? And dili kayo bag-o sa kon maramante, pero not that new to me, pero another angle ba, and just the way pastor again nang hinahinay nang line upon line as a build up lagi what you've said, how he anong presented the truth sa toon, just fun,
0: made sense.
1: Amazing, amazing kayo. And I'm so blessed nga kwan mahimo nga part ko ni nga church, because kwan Sunday after Sunday busog jud, diba? But mainly gahapon sa kon kwan God is the main source, and dili tawo, diba? And even gani no atong pastor na po siya kanang tao po siya like us, and once ma-fail ang tao and mawala atong joy, and we blame people, and because in kanang kay wala na meet atong needs, diba? Wrong, diba? Because God wants to be that source for us, diba? And we just katong example ni pastor, when you're suffering, you go to the pastor and you ask for counsel and he cannot help you and you blame him. Wrong. You have God. We have God. As ako mainly, I should not depend sa tao na limited. We have a God that's very capable and never dries up in us, pastor. Well nga dili mo dry up. Diba? So nga naman, ikumpara rin mo ang tao, kumpara sa Ginoo, malayuan, no? But then we act, we live our lives nga ka-depend sa tangible things. Mm-hmm. Diba? And sa kanang ubos ba nga level, there's God. And so I was reminded once again by Amante nga, nako'y Ginoo, nako'y great God. And so if naamay ko'y problema, diba? Eh, naamang ko'y ganang maglisod ko, sufferings, trials, no? Ma-trouble man akong spirit. And then, nako'y kaduulan. Ang right nga person na akong duulan is si God. Ang supply, main nga source.
0: Right. Did you hear sa tong sermon ni Dr. Jack Hiles this past nga Wednesday and Saturday? Talking about don't copy the copy. And so I think it's just like the same kind of idea, but where, you know, example, a pastor is trying to learn from God, right? Mm. Trying to copy God, trying to use God as the example, Jesus Christ as the example. And if us, you know, we're looking to our pastor, you know, and we're trying to only copy our pastor, now, so said, no, we have to go to Jesus Christ. Yes, we have our leaders. They help us, point us to Jesus Christ. But, you know, our main gin copy dapat is ang Ginoo. So, kato na po sermon, line up online. Put you should listen to it. So, don't copy the copy. And so, all right. So, our relationships, no, building relationships upon Christ. Christ must be the foundation, right? And so, it's amazing, no, that God, you know, we'll use people. Now God will use nga different nga means, nga use different people sa tong kinabuhi, but then we forget about nga God. Mm-hmm. No, God uses people as the vehicle, but don't use like that, right? Don't lose sight of the source of those needs that you have. You know, you thank God for the you're thankful to people that God's used to help in your life, but then you fail to forget, you fail to thank God. Dito lang na panlay. But say you get the thought, right? I hope so. Uh-huh. So, very, very, very powerful truths once again yesterday. And yes, God can use your pastor, but you know your pastor is not God. Right? Thankful to the ones who helped me, but make sure that you thank God. And so, I think that's a very important thing, Brother Roshana, from yesterday. Just with all of our relationships, right? We don't want to rely on one relationship, no. To be our source of happiness, mm-hmm. pride, happiness, joy. Those are the things that God, especially when it comes to peace as well. The world's peace is not lasting, but Jesus said, my peace. And so he's the one that said that he'll supply all of our needs. So that's why we go to the source. And so, again, sa mga listeners, we mentioned it several times here, that make sure that you listen to the full sermon in the Anchor Radio app. It's just a very strong, powerful teaching that will really help you, whether you're a spouse, you're married, or whether you're a father and a child, whether you're a church member and a pastor. It's a very helpful truth that we heard yesterday. And so make sure that you put your trust in God. So thank you once again sa ato mga listeners for tuning in this morning here for Good Morning Dumaguete. And it's always a privilege for Brother Roshana and I to be here some mornings to be able to give you a good refresher, a good recap of the service here. And it's just wonderful to know that God is meeting with us here every Sunday. I remember one time, Brother Roshana, I was talking with Christian Demoval, ang anak ni Pastor. Then just because one day we had a high attendance, I said, brother, awesome. It's a great Sunday because we have high attendance. Great Sunday. He just looked at me blankly. He said, brother, every Sunday is a great Sunday.
1: Nah. Naliog ka.
0: Gituso ko dughan ug saleog.
1: That was a reminder nga kwan ang jeans ni pastor na ano po.
0: Yes. Just that reminder ba that every Sunday is great when you know that the Lord is meeting. So make sure know that the word of God does not enter into one ear then exits the other. Make sure that it finds a resting place in your heart. So be back with us later at 12:30 for listener request time, then later at 6 p.m. and then tomorrow morning at 7 a.m. Thank you once again sa mga listeners. Stay tuned in for Lamplighter Theater coming up next year. Have a great morning. 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